0: An extraordinary order from the Justice Department barring the IRS from investigating past actions of President Trump, his oldest sons, and their companies. This follows the Justice Department's new fund, $1.8 billion in taxpayer money, to compensate Trump allies potentially going to January 6 rioters who attacked police officers. On the Hill today, Senator Chris Van Hollen.
1: That is pure theft of public funds.
0: The first polls closing on a critical primary night. Kentucky, Georgia, Alabama, Pennsylvania, Idaho, and Oregon are all in the spotlight. And authorities in San Diego still trying to determine a motive for yesterday's shooting at an Islamic center. Two teenage gunmen are believed to have killed three people. This is ABC News. Pope Leo is expected to release an encyclical to address challenges surrounding AI technology with the help of Anthropic co-founder Christopher Ulla. At the White House today, Vice President Vance addressing that encyclical.
2: One of the things I always found fascinating about Pope Leo is that he chose the name Leo XIV, which, of course, is recollecting Leo XIII. Leo XIII was the pope during a period of incredible industrial transformation in the entire world. Of course, that industrial transformation, according to a lot of people, led to the rise of fascism and communism in Europe. I think it was interesting that Leo XIV chose that name to maybe apply Christian social teaching in a new era with a new technological innovation in the same way that the Industrial Revolution was the technological innovation of its time.
0: Less than a week after President Trump's summit in China, Vladimir Putin now meeting President Xi in Beijing. The Kremlin says Putin and Xi plan to discuss economic and international issues. Dave Packer, ABC News.
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10: 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After recording a school record 23 conference wins this season, the Nebraska baseball program was well represented in the Big Ten's postseason awards announced today. Senior Dylan Carey was named the Big Ten Defensive Player of the Year, and Drew Grigo was recognized as the Big Ten Freshman of the Year. Dylan Carey was joined on the All-Big Ten first team by starting pitcher Carson Yasa. Jayshon Unger, Case Sanderson, Mac Moyer, and Drew Grigo were selected to the All-Big Ten second team. Grigo and Jeter Worthy were named to the All-Freshman team, and Carey and Moyer landed on the All-Defensive team. Rounding out the Huskers' honorees was Caleb Clark, who is Nebraska's recipient of the Big Ten Sportsmanship Award. The Nebraska men's basketball team will face St. Louis University this October for a preseason exhibition at PBA. The matchup with the Billikens is the first year of a home-and-home series, as Nebraska will travel to St. Louis for an exhibition game prior to the 2027-28 season. 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
12: Here's the 0-1. Carey swings and rips one past the third baseman down the line. Boyer's going to score. Worthley headed to third. Carey will stop at first. And Nebraska has come all the way back to tie it at six apiece here in the top of the ninth.
13: One ball, one strike. The Husker center fielder and leadoff hitter. This pitch is crushed to right. Sutherland to the track, to the wall. Mac Boyer just hit it off the scoreboard. A two-run bomb to right. And Nebraska has another two spot on the two-run shot from Boyer. It's 4-0 Nebraska.
14: 2-2 the count. Here it is. Hoffman swings and drives this one. Right center and deep. And it'll hit off the base of the wall. Williams scores. Bland scores. It's a two-run double for Casey Hoffman. And a 4-1 lead for the Huskers in the bottom of the sixth.
13: 0-2 with two on and two out. Jordy winds and kneels. Satcher swings and misses. Strike three. And Nebraska is on to Super Regionals. They have won the Lincoln Regional Championship.
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15: Welcome back to Hour Number 2 of Sports Nightly. In case you missed it, as we close out Hour Number 1, we've got on the hot topic of ugly college mascots. What is up with us recently? We're talking most hated colleges or athletic departments. Now we're talking ugly mascots. We're kind of negative around here these days.
16: There's some of these that I have forgotten. I'm more on the train of what are some of the good mascots. Revel at Texas A&M, because we're talking dogs, like Ugga at Georgia, very cute. You have the Husky at UConn, the Husky at Washington. You got a lot of good, Mike the Tiger at LSU.
15: Lassie at Texas A&M.
16: Oh, yeah, Revel, that's who I mentioned. But
15: I thought you said Texas Tech, my bad.
16: Are we comparing, though, like live animal mascots or just those that are dressed up?
15: When Providence was announced, that immediately went to
16: Dom ugly, the Friar.
15: Ugly mascot. Ugly yes. mascot.
16: So that's where we went to.
15: You took it. You're kind of obsessed with this topic because you spent that whole break looking up mascots.
16: I did.
15: But I wanted to get Duke's take on this. Who's your ugliest mascot?
10: Yes, yeah, so I'm kind of in the same boat as you, where I'm not a fan of the, you know, the floating head on the person.
15: Yeah.
10: So I think my ugliest is the Arizona State Sun Devil.
15: Yeah.
10: Just a, you know,
16: is that a
10: devil.
16: A floating head?
10: Yeah, it is. Just his body and a devil head, which, you know, me personally, I'm not a big fan of that.
16: A fan of the devil?
10: No.
16: Okay.
15: You know, I can guarantee if we called Nate Rohr, you know what mascot he'd say?
16: Bevo?
15: Bevo.
16: Bevo? Yeah, he is an anti-Texas guy, as we learned on the show. I think Bevo, when you're talking legendary, like Brutus at Ohio State, you had mentioned during the break, I think he's just too legendary of a mascot to be put in the ugly category, you know?
10: Yeah.
16: Look up King. If you're on YouTube and you're on the internet and you're able to, look up King Baby Cake, the New Orleans Pelicans mascot. I don't know if it's still a thing, but that one was something. That was there to scare children. That was its sole purpose, was to scare children.
15: All right. Well, let's move on and talk some sports. Thanks.
16: You know what? I think this is fun. I can do this for another hour.
15: I know. Like, quit Googling mascots, Kyle.
16: Okay. All right.
15: No, I thought this was awesome news today, but the NCAA recommends that women's flag football becomes a championship sport and starting in potentially 2028. So we're talking the first season that Nebraska flag football begins in 2028, in the spring of 2028. They're going to be able to compete for a national title, hopefully. It's kind of going through the process here, and the final recommendation, or if it goes through in January of 2027, then that will mean that the first season for Nebraska flag football, they'll be able to pursue a national title. And kind of some interesting stats that came out with that today is that, you know, 40 schools already are play a varsity sport. They consider their flag football program a varsity sport. But over 100 schools are planning to compete next academic year in 2027-28. That includes Nebraska. So it's just rapidly growing sport, and with the Olympics coming up in 2028, it's look, and I'm going to put my money on Liz Sowers and Katie Sowers. Boy, they've put together already a heck of a class, and they are some of the best in the business. They're arguably one of the best duos in coaching flag football. They have won so many national titles already, but I would put my money behind them. So it's pretty cool that they're already going to be able to pursue national titles right when they get the season started.
16: Yeah, the roster is coming together. Mm-hmm. I mean, every day that you look on social media and the flag football account, there's a new student athlete that's been added. So I think they're going to have all the facilities, all the resources. They're going to have top talent to compete for a national championship right away. And, you know, the timeline works out. I think Nebraska has certainly a head start with the opportunity to win championships with, they're kind of the first of the Power Four, right, to go out on a limb. And I think you're going to see more schools in the Big 12. I think you'll see more schools in the Big 10. I know Troy had mentioned when they had announced it as a varsity sport that a lot of different schools and ADs had reached out to him about them possibly pursuing the option of having flag football as a varsity sport. So the timing works out great. You have great coaches here. You're going to have great athletes here. And I think the expectation is probably from year one for them to win a national title.
15: Yeah, I misspoke. So 60 programs this spring competed in flag football, but you have to have 40 that sponsor at a varsity level before you can. That's a minimum competition and participation requirements to could be considered a championship, competing sport. So super exciting. And yeah, I'm excited to see. I'm just so curious. I can't wait to just see the game. And we're going to have them on several times, you know, throughout the summer. They're so excited to be here. But just to learn more about the game, but then also just to watch from where it begins, and again, as Nebraska is on the forefront of this in terms of Power Four schools, but where it grows, you know, here in just 2 years, 3 years, 4 years, I just think it's going to explode, you know?
16: Yeah, I mean, you've seen how women's sports specifically, the ones that have been around a long time, volleyball, softball, and how those have really exploded. I think this one with, one, the hunger for football in any possible way from, especially in this area. But I think there's a reason it's an emerging sport. There's a reason that the NFL, I think, has gone all in on supporting flag football, specifically women's flag football, female young girls flag football at an early age, because they foresaw this happening. We had a chance to have Troy Vincent Sr., who's essentially the number two at the NFL behind Roger Goodell, on Troy's AD show. It was probably whenever the announcement had come down. And, you know, he talked about how, you know, the NFL has put a lot into this sport and understanding that this was going to come down the line, and how fired up the National Football League was to support this decision from Nebraska. And I think that's a huge part from the youth level. The amount, the emphasis that's been put on this sport from a youth level has been massive.
15: And again, you know, a reminder if those that don't know, so with the NIL, the rev share, it's not part of the Title IX, but the participation in scholarship numbers are. So that's where, you know, adding another female sport, you know, catches those numbers up. And I think if programs are required to add a female sport, I think a lot of them will look to add flag football.
16: Yeah, I would be surprised if in the next couple of years you haven't already seen multiple Big Ten schools, schools in the SEC, schools in the Big 12. And it's hard because it's not necessarily a climate where you want to be adding sports, right, with the finances of sports and how athletic departments are trying to squeeze more out of the orange from their own facilities to find a way to make more money, more profit, to pay athletes and things like that. So you're not – many schools, maybe they're probably not in the position to add sports at this point in time, but I think if there's one that's emerging enough that schools are the first one that they're going to add – it's probably going to be flag football, right? Because, you know, you got soccer, the soccer facilities that play in the fall, and that's an opportunity to play at places like that in the spring and grow the sport and play home games there.
15: I think that's what I'm saying, though. You got to be Title IX compliant. So if you are required to add a sport because you are out of that Title IX compliance in terms of numbers of your athletes, the scholarship numbers, you know, the participation numbers between men and women's sports. That's where I was saying that if you have to add a number to be in compliance with Title IX, I can see those programs leaning towards adding flag football.
16: Yeah, Yeah, I could see that for sure. And it's something that is going to, I think you'll see networks eventually be a part of it, televising these games. There's going to be an education process, I think, from a lot of people that want to become fans of it, especially in this area. We know this. Husker fans will support it, right? They'll be out there and they'll be watching, but there'll be an education process of exactly how that sport is run.
15: All right. Get a text on the text line from your guy Art in Los Angeles, and this one was in favor of me, not you, today.
16: Okay. Oh, well.
15: If you guys do a karaoke Sports Nightly, my money is on Jessica because she already has a very beautiful voice. I'm sure she would sing like an angel from heaven. False. Sorry, Kyle, I don't think you would sing that well, but I still think you're the world's best football announcer. LOL, GBR.
16: I think we need to get Art tape of our Christmas concert in senior year of high school.
15: I think
16: that's
15: you
16: what
15: singing?
16: We need to, I think
15: with
16: that's
15: the choir. Did you sing by yourself?
16: No, I sung with the choir.
15: Yeah, so how will we know?
16: You know,
15: it's easy to blend in.
16: I like
15: those
16: to let other people be the star. By the way, do you want the answer to your Ben McLaughlin text?
15: Yes, I do. So again,
16: set this
15: ugly
16: up.
15: Mascot. Ben and I are very much in lockstep about Purdue Pete. So I told Kyle, no context, text Ben about Purdue Pete.
16: Okay. And you're not a fan. You're not a fan of Purdue Pete.
15: Nope.
16: He says, I think he's the subject of a horror film.
15: Exactly.
16: So that is Ben's thoughts on Purdue Pete.
15: All right. Well, let's talk a little football. More football, I guess, coming up.
16: Football. Wow.
15: Football. The big dog, Jeremiah Searles. I had a chance to catch up with him for an episode of The Sideline Slice presented by Valentino's Pizza. So we're going to play a portion of that here coming up next on Sports Nightly. 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
15: 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Welcome back to Sports Nightly. Kyle Crooks, I'm Jessica Cootie, and had a chance to catch up with the big dog, Jeremiah Searles. It's a little bit of a slower season for him. He's working on his golf game. He needs to work on his golf game, so I'm glad he's getting a chance to do that. So had a chance to talk with him, though. You want to talk about, you know, a guy that understands a lot of what's going on right now, has a pulse on all of that. You know, I had a chance to dive into a lot of that with him and get his perspective on it as an agent in all of this deal. So we dove into a lot of different things, the 5-5 eligibility rule. Also talked about a little bit what the offensive line is doing over the summer. So it was a long, long conversation. It was one of our longest, but I wanted to play a portion of it for you here tonight on Sports Nightly. What are some things that the offensive line specifically are doing during this time, you know, other than, because we hear a lot about the quarterbacks, the wide receivers, and they're taking trips to Florida and building that chemistry, all of that, getting to throw a lot together. But what's the offensive line doing?
25: Yeah, you know, so much of the offensive line right now, honestly, is just building camaraderie, like building the camaraderie between the guys, pushing each other in the weight room, pushing each other on the field work, and then just honestly, just knowing each other in and out from a player's perspective. Hey, when I'm lined up at center and I'm Justin Evans, I need to know what Brendan Black is thinking, smelling, seeing. I need to know what Gunnar Gatula, what Elijah Pritchard, like you all have to be this one living organism. And the way that that works is not just from being good teammates, it's from being great friends. And the best offensive line rooms that I've ever been in from college to the NFL, they were boys. Right, you hung out off the field, you hung out during the practice, you hung out in the cold tub, you hung out in the weight room, like you were in the training room, they're all hanging out together. Like the closest groups that I've ever been a part of were the best offensive lines that I ever was a part of. And that's because you know what makes the other guys tick, you know how to push them when they need to, you know how to pick them up when you need to pick them up, you know how to demand accountability, and there's no hard feelings in the room. So much of that right now is getting to that comfortability point with everybody, especially with the new faces in the room with Paul and Brendan and, you know, some new faces with Tree. And so you're trying to get to that familiarity piece. You go through spring, now you enter in the summer, because when you hit the ground running for fall camp, you want to have that one living, breathing organism of your starting five operating on all cylinders.
15: And then from what you saw from the spring game, and we talked a lot about this in the last episode, if you missed it, go check it out. It's up. And we dove a lot into what Searles saw. It was basically the whole podcast, what Searles saw from the spring game about the offensive line. And he's really excited about it. But what are they doing, like, weight-wise, body-wise? They have specifics. They have all kinds of science and everything, and for each specific guy. But from what the little bit that you got to see from what they ran offensively, and we keep hearing this is an athletic, a very athletic offensive line, what do you think they're doing and maybe targeting weight-wise, strength-wise, all of that right now before they go to fall camp?
25: Yeah, right now you're just trying to train that explosiveness, those first two initial quick steps. I mean, the zone scheme that we're going to run with the outside zone, inside zone kind of comparison with the split zone of guys coming back across is a lot about beating your hat to the aiming point of the defensive lineman, running off the football, beating the linebacker to the junction point, having good aiming points, having good backside hands, and just truly everyone being in phase. If it's outside zone left, we should all look like five little robots taking the same footwork going to the left. If it's inside zone right, same footwork. You know, everyone's going to keep working on that explosive two steps in the zone game. But then when you get from your initial footwork, which is your first two, into your drive footwork, which is like 3, 4, 5, you have to then incorporate all of the explosiveness into the agility and then again back into the explosiveness when you hit at the second level. So continue just grow on that and understanding how to continue force from the line of scrimmage all the way through the second level, how to continue to work combo blocks of, hey, center and guard, you're going to work through this guy to the next guy. Hey, we're going to pass this game off. If he slants, we're picking the linebacker up. So just continue to work all of those techniques and fundamentals that Jeep and this crew want to put in, including from a pass protection side. The sets look completely different. We're throwing independent hands now, not double hand punching. We're a little bit more of a stronger set instead of a vertical set. So there's just a lot of technique stuff that Jeep and this crew are really wanting to put in that I think is all really good stuff. It just, you weren't going to get it all done in one spring. So there's still a long way to go from the technique and developmental side of the offensive line. But I really like the direction I saw from techniques and fundamentals from Jeep's crew.
15: Okay, so there's been a lot of news unfolded here. And it's been like this really for, 3 years now? Mm-hmm. That it changes, it feels like, every time that we kind of sit down and do this. But I think one of the big things that I really wanted to kind of pick your brain about, because I think this does maybe impact the offensive line more than maybe any athlete in any sport, is the 5-and-5 rule with the eligibility, mm-hmm. just trying to get a handle on a lot of different things. But, maybe some of the petitions for extra eligibility, all of that. So you get 5 years from either your graduation point or your 18th birthday to complete 5 years of eligibility. So 5-and-5. And it's, again, it sounds like this is going to be implemented going into this fall. And, Kyle and I got into this discussion on Sports Nightly just about how this really could impact the offensive line specifically and the defensive line, but I think more so the offensive line, from what you have talked about so many times on this very podcast about the difference in the jump between high school and college and how much you need that year to grow and develop, and even just the strength side of it. So what's your take on that, and just how much this could maybe impact the offensive line, that you basically come in, you don't get a red shirt anymore, but once you get ready to play, you've got 4 years instead of a lot of people getting the 5.
25: Yeah, I'm pretty torn on this rule.
15: Yeah.
25: I really like the idea of we don't need the 28-year-olds in college anymore.
15: Yeah.
25: Right? We don't need the 26th. Hey, this guy's in his 8th year of eligibility. It's like, dude, go get a real job. Like, go do something with your life that's productive besides like, hey. And so I'm liking
15: college
25: on
15: forever.
25: That. College forever, man. Van Wilder, right? Like the girls, they're the same age, right? The old from Matthew McConaughey. It's just, you got to end that somewhere. And I think that the 5-for-5 rule really does incorporate that. And I like the idea of, hey, you just get 5 years no matter what, right? Hey, injuries happen in sports, they happen everywhere. It is what it is. And then you pair that, though, with the development side of sports and the pay immediately early side of sports, and there are certain position groups that are going to thrive: receiver, running back, DB. Like, there's athletes that can come in at 18 years old and run with 20 and 21 year olds, like, hands down. We see it year in and year out. The guys that it's going to hurt are the trenches, O-line, tight ends, D tackles, D ends, because you might have the frame as a 18-year-old coming into freshman in college, and you might be 6'4", 265-pound defensive end and being like, yeah, I feel pretty good. And then you go up against a 22-year-old offensive lineman that's lived in a college weight room. He's going to throw you around like a rag doll. And same with an offensive lineman. You might come in at 295, but it's all baby fat, and it's not the right 295 to go out and compete against a 22-year-old Miles Garrett, a 22-year-old Aiden Hutchinson, or anything along those lines. And so you need that year of development. So, yeah, offensive linemen and defensive linemen and tight ends are still going to basically have to redshirt. And if they don't, they're going to get – it's going to hurt their detriment of their development. And you have to then make a decision as a coach – do I risk telling this guy during recruitment, hey, yeah, you're going to come in and you're going to probably redshirt and develop for a year, Or do I have to say, yeah, no, we're going to get you out on the field, full well knowing he might not be ready for that. And you have to make that decision during recruiting so that he doesn't show up and what you told him recruiting isn't reality and now he leaves in the portal after a year. And so I think it's going to force a lot more hard conversations during recruiting. I think it's going to force a lot more truthfulness in recruiting, maybe. I don't know. But it is going to be a fact of, hey, you have to still physically develop to play college football at the line position. And if you don't, you're going to get exposed. And if you get exposed, I've always told my guys this, bad tape is worse than no tape. Like if you go out there and you show the world you just can't do it, that's better than letting the world assume like, oh, he's still developing and he still has an opportunity. And so you have to make sure when you get your opportunity, you go out there and you're ready to absolutely run with it. Not necessarily the case for many 18 and 19 year old offensive linemen playing in big time college football.
15: I know part of this too is to try to cut down on all the waivers that are coming through, but here's my thing.
25: Too many waivers. No, I'm out on the waivers.
15: Just, okay, but just, here's my thing. Okay, so coming from both of us have ACL injuries.
25: Yep.
15: And a lot of times, again, you see one, someone tears one, they tear another, right? Mm-hmm. I did it. You did it, right? So say a kid comes in, and we see it a lot, you know. And
25: Teddy Brasca.
15: Yeah, and so you play your freshman year, then your sophomore year, you've played too many games, you tear an ACL, you come back healthy for your junior year, and you tear your ACL, and then you've missed half your college career. I don't know. I just feel like you're still going to have people coming in and say, hey, listen, I've had injuries, and you're taking away my ability to capitalize on my name, image, and likeness out of no control of my own. It was injuries. You know what I mean?
25: Yeah. I completely agree, like the injury one, but where do you draw the line with the injuries, right? Trinidad Chambers, oh, my tonsils. Like, that's the problem. Yeah, if you're going, you can look at a guy and be like, yeah, your leg's been cut open three times. That's actually, yeah, that sucks. And this one dude's like, dude, I had a pimple back here one time that, like, just wouldn't pop, and I could not play my sophomore year. Like, that's where it's gotten out of control. And so maybe if you put some more guidelines on what qualifies for a waiver. Hey, it has to be a 6-month recovery time deemed by a second party doctor or, you know, whatever it might look like. But I like the fact that the NCAA went straight to let's start with a very strict rule and then we can loosen it. Because right. For forever and always since the NIL era, it's been the complete opposite. Run wild, run free, everyone, and then try and put the genie back in the bottle at every single turn. I would rather have a strict guideline right away. You get 5 years and then see how that goes and then start building off of that. Okay, you had two ACLs. Okay, you've now had 2 years where you've missed out on your season. You're now going to get a year back. And, you know, building it out along those lines is probably the proper way to do this instead of just wild, wild westing it like we've been doing since 2021.
15: Okay, all right, moving along. There's been a lot of talk around here about the College Sports Commission and the arbitration with Nebraska, and we could go way deep in the weeds with this, but first of all, let me just ask you, do you feel like the system is working, or do you feel like it's just going to go by the wayside and we're going to have to figure out something else?
25: Yeah, I'm pretty torn on this one too, because I understand why you want the system. Right? You want to create the even playing field. You want to create that everyone operates under the same rules and regulations. You operate under the same guidelines like the NFL. You have your salary cap. If you exceed the salary cap, we're going to penalize you. Like, we're going to take draft picks away. We're going to send you fines, whatever it might be. But at the same time, I look at it and go, but these guys aren't employees. And so who are you to try and govern someone's independent contractor status of how much money they can make or not? And that's where you have to look, and is the lines blurred between the idea of warehousing and MMR deals and third-party NIL deals versus rev share? And you're looking across, okay, how is this going to work? I think this might be the final wedge that drives the NCAA and the conferences away from each other. I think the College Sports Commission, the NCAA, coming down saying we can determine how much a player's value is. We will review these. We will say yes or no. We have our own little formula and we can kind of pick and choose who we want to go after. is going to be the final wedge that the Big Ten, the SEC, the ACC, the Big 12, and maybe else are just like, you know what, we'll just do this ourselves. Hmm. We'll govern it. We'll build a we'll build our own deal. We'll separate from the NCAA. We'll take football. We'll take basketball. Like, and we'll just go create our own little league. And this might be the straw that pushes all of that over if they lose this court case that's coming up in June. And they come and say that, hey, no, the CSC can well within its bounds. We will operate under this. That's probably the thing that pushes everything away, because that way you can make them employees. You can put them under multi-year contracts. You can have enforcements into these contracts. It's not going to be free agency all the time. You can add some transfer rules into there because they are employees. And they're not true student athletes anymore. So that's where we need to get to. This might push us there, but on the flip side, if we win this court case and everyone deems that the CSC is a joke and we don't have to listen to them anymore, we've just opened up another floodgates of it's going to be unfair advantage. It's going to be very similar to the MLB of the Yankees market being enormous, the Oakland A's or the Vegas A's or whatever they are being a small market. And so you're going to have to compete with that, and that's going to move the needle for a lot of different ways. So this is going to be a really interesting next probably 4 weeks in the college football, college sports world, based off how the court cases rule down on the CSC, the ability of MMR deals, the ability of third-party NIL deals, being certified or not certified, but being adjacent with the school, being an entity of the school. There's so many pieces that are going to fall in play here, and there's millions and millions of dollars that are promised to athletes at stake here.
15: And that court case you're talking about is coming up, and Troy Dannon was on Sports Nightly the other day talking about this, is basically, and part of what Nebraska was a part of is, are those third party entities, are they associated entity like Playfly, Learfield, all of that, can mm-hmm. they, right? Like, that's kind of what you're talking about, right?
25: That, yeah, so that, like, can a third party entity that is affiliated with the university, or is that third party entity a part of the university? And then that's where then it becomes, okay, how are we distributing the money from that third party university to the athlete? Is it on an individual basis? Is it on, hey, we can promise through our corporate sponsors that this player is going to make X amount over the course of this year? Here's a rough guideline of what it might look like. Here's an exact guideline of what it might look like. Here's just no guideline, and we're just going to make it happen. There's so many nuanced parts to this, and the CSC is kind of all over the map on what is allowed, what is not allowed, and there's no governing body looking over the CSC going, what's the rubric here? Right? Can you tell me exactly what's allowed? Or is this truly just a case-by-case basis? But is it Learfield? Is it Playfly? Because these third-party MMRs are across multimedia rights, is what I say when MMR. These MMR deals are across all of college football.
15: Which, like, Playfly is the MMR here at Nebraska.
25: Correct. So, Playfly is the MMR here at Nebraska. I believe they're also at LSU.
15: Penn State.
25: I believe there's a lot of, they handle a lot. So this wasn't just a sole focused on, oh my gosh, what did Nebraska do? We were just kind of the guinea pig. Yeah. Like, we were kind of the first ones that the CSC decided to poke and peer behind the curtain and see what's going to happen, which is why all of college football was glued to that arbitration case to see how they were going to rule, because that's going to trickle down, because now there's this thing called precedent set. Hey, this is precedent. This is what Nebraska did. This is what we deemed unacceptable. Therefore, we're now going to have every deal that comes through the CSC now is going to be graded on that rubric, supposedly. Again, but no one really knows. And so that's the biggest issue I have with the CSC, is it's very subjective. And I don't think it's very cut white and black, which I think it should be. I think there's a lot of gray area in which they operate.
15: Again, that is at Jeremiah Searles as a part of the Sideline Slice presented by Valentino's Pizza, the official pizza of the Huskers. That was a small portion of the conversation that we had. I picked his brain about a lot of different things, so you can check out that now. It's on our podcast platforms, our YouTube channel as well. All right, got to get to a break. We're back with more coming up right after this.
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8: Look at the stars.
6: Yeah, see, that's why Art said you would win the karaoke contest.
7: I can sing.
6: Always great to catch up with the big dog. You know who loves the nickname Big Dog? The Big Dog.
8: He loves Big Dog. Searles loves when you call him Big Dog.
6: He sends me memes on Instagram all the time about, I didn't know it was like, I guess, kind of a big thing. And I think he even bought a hat. This is Big Dog, right?
8: I saw a reel on Instagram of him teaching the next generation, or it might have been college level.
6: He's got to stay sharp when he's coaching, so that's why he was doing it on the field when he's all by himself down there.
8: He was doing his pass blocking motions. I think he's always in mode
6: ingrained,
8: for football.
6: Yeah. It's ingrained.
8: I think even when he's golfing, he's probably, if you're in that foursome, he's probably going to block you into a lake. Something, you know, like if your buddy's in a sand trap,
6: ahead of him, he's down there doing. Yeah,
8: he's on the putting green doing quick first step movements. You know,
6: oh, absolutely, absolutely. He's he's in it. He's in it. You know, I did find it interesting though. It's kind of along the lines that when it first came out, you and I were talking about. It's just kind of hard to fathom the 5-5 working with football.
8: I don't know how it's going to. You talked about it with him. We talked about it. That was the first thing I thought of. I think other sports it's going to work. Football is just such a developmental where guys need to put on size. They need to get bigger in the trenches at this level in the Big Ten. You just can't have guys coming from high school for the most part. You don't see true freshmen offensive and defensive linemen. There are exceptions. They're very rare. So I wonder if there's going to be where football, it's different than the other sports. And it seems like it's going to happen pretty quick. There's going to be some disgruntled athletes because injuries happen, right? And multiple injuries happen in a career. And you're going to lose some years that you otherwise would have had in the previous arrangement. But football, I don't see with the amount of red shirts that takes place in football, I don't see how that would work.
6: Even quarterbacks, there's not a lot of true freshmen. You know, there's some more than

0: in the trenches, but
1: I could see some guys that that might benefit from the Group of Five level or the FCS level, whether you're a lineman going down to the FCS level and making whatever NIL there and then coming up when you're ready, almost those being, I mean, they essentially are like minor league feeder systems now because they enter the transfer portal and you take them, but do they, are they, I'm sure they're now incredibly inclined to play right away, so do you go to an Idaho or a Eastern Washington to try and play for 1 or 2 years and then get ready for, because you want to get here and play right away?
0: I do agree. Like, we got to get out of the 8-year players and 7-year
1: players. I think there's a good balance there. I just don't know how 5 and 5 is going to work for football.
0: Yeah. No,
1: I just don't see it.
0: Yeah. You know, again, and he dives into a lot of it, but he's got a good perspective on all of the kind of CSC stuff. And, you know, I know we were asked a lot when the arbitration case first came out about how our teams have, and we're hearing, oh, there's $40, $50 million teams. I think, you know, he had mentioned that he thinks probably after this year, going to see that number come down a lot because this was the first year that they implemented the College Sports Commission. And a lot of teams went to work and tried to front load before July 1st last year. And so you saw a lot of players get, you know, payments really up front before that July 1st date. And so that's where you're seeing a lot of those, you know, higher level of those numbers, and that potentially make it go down next year now that they're monitoring. You can't, it's not just pay for play, essentially.
1: There are a lot of NIL deals that have been rejected, similar deals. Nebraska is not in a place by itself. There are $100 million worth of NIL. If you read articles that are out there, I mean, there's a lot of money on the table right now because of the arbitration decision. It's not just Nebraska who's scrambling to make it work and to resubmit. It's a lot of schools, the Ohio States, the Texases, the Georgias, all the big dogs. I want to make sure I throw that in there. They all have to restructure how they're doing this. That's why, like Jeremiah said, they were all looking at this was a landmark decision. Now, it's not over yet.
0: Yeah.
1: You have the June 10th decision about MMR
0: the entities.
1: Entities, whether they're associated or not. So that's a huge decision that's coming up. So it's not the be-all, end-all, this decision.
0: Yeah, I think just probably for most college football fans are just hoping that at some point we can figure it out, you know, and kind of get some consistency. But it just doesn't seem like that's coming anytime.
1: Well, you have the Big Ten meetings. Troy's at the Big Ten meetings. Like, that's a huge part of it. The SEC, I think, will be next week or 2 weeks from now. All of the conferences are meeting together, and this is where big changes come, right? Whether it's talking about the MMR situation, NIL, whether it's a 24-team playoff, all these different things are up for debate right now. And you could, you know, Jamie Pollard, who's the Iowa State AD, came out today.
0: Words.
1: Pretty, you know, let the SEC and Big Ten break away from us. Let's see what happens. Now, obviously, that's probably not the smartest thing to say, but you could tell, like, there's a legit clashing of, because a lot of these guys, they, you know, they think highly of themselves and they have big opinions, and rightfully so. They've gotten to great positions in their careers, but conference commissioners, like, there's a lot of things that a lot of these leagues are not agreeing on right now, and that's where it's got to start. Like, are the Big Ten and the SEC ever going to agree on a 2014 playoff? I think 3 of the 4 power leagues are in on it, but the SEC's not. You're going to need the SEC to get in on it before you could make that a reality. Everyone thinks it's a foregone conclusion. Well, the SEC's got to be a part of it, too.
0: I just think we're headed towards football breaking off, you know?
1: I think so, too.
0: Yeah.
1: I think I wonder what that does to the Group of Fives, because they, you know, there's a lot of money to be made for the smaller schools, FCS, Group of Five. Are you still playing those teams that would be associated with the NCAA? Are you still playing those bye games that are going to fund, you know, like a North Dakota that's going to come in here this fall? Ohio, I'm sure that helps their bank come and play Bowling Green. Like, those games would go away, and that would create a good product for those that are in that Super League. But there's a lot of schools that would struggle because of that.
0: Will be fascinating to watch. But again, coming up, June 10th, June 9th?
1: Yeah, June 10th.
0: That ruling is coming down that could, again, change a lot of things again. So, all right, got to get to a break. We're back to wrap up the show next.
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0: And welcome back. Final segment here of Sports Nightly on this Tuesday night edition with Kyle Brooks. I'm Jessica Cootie. All right, so we just heard from the big dog, which, by the way, Shane votes that we have to do now dings for the big dogs.
1: Big dog?
0: Since we don't have a training table.
1: Yeah, but, you know what? That reopens in June, by the way.
0: Yeah, I can't wait.
1: We got to make sure that we're allowed in there.
0: Yeah. If Playfly is, you need to.
1: Playfly's paying for this. I ain't paying every time I show up there either.
0: But, okay, so I've got to do a couple more episodes with Searles, and I threw out this idea. He's all for it, so I got to run it by you. So he's on Big Red Reaction, obviously. Mm-hmm. He loves the live call-ins. He sometimes jokes about it, but he absolutely really loves it. But so I kind of pose this for him to take in, but we have him on in the summer and let him take live call-in questions about offensive line, defensive line, and then we could just post that.
1: I love it. Okay. Just, is it going to be a part of the show, or are we just going to have him record?
0: Well people no, got to be able show, to call in. And then I can, yeah, you know, post it as a podcast.
1: We got to, there's got to be a name though.
0: It's like, the side, it's sponsored by the,
1: oh, we're gonna make that the sideline
0: pizza
1: slice
0: of the Huskers, Valentino's.
1: I was gonna say, I didn't know if you wanted to make that a part of the podcast.
0: Yes.
1: Okay,
0: so that's what I'm saying, but we kind of make it part of Sports Nightly, but then we can
1: big dog,
0: you know.
1: So I'm all for, if the big dog wants to talk, I'm listening.
0: Yeah, obviously you learned your lesson with him.
1: I could, you want to talk about somebody who could block him into a lake like we were talking about before?
0: I hope he's listening.
1: Tell Searles. Searles has no idea. My Pop Warner days, uh-huh. Electric.
0: I hope he's listening.
1: I could control the line of scrimmage. If Searles thinks he has something on me in the trenches, no. Nah.
0: Okay. All right.
1: Okay, big dog.
0: That's about as crazy as DB saying he can run 35 miles per hour.
1: 35. He could outrun a cheetah. I still need to know if he actually said that, or if that was something that was a game of telephone and it was just lost in translation.
0: No, I was on the show when they were talking about it. He asked me about it.
1: 30. What did Ravi didn't say? Like, no, hey,
0: DB. Yeah, they were very much against it. He tried to get me on his side. So
1: I can run 35. Yeah, sure, you can, DB.
0: Okay,
1: 35 miles an hour. I think my car, certain days when it doesn't get an oil change, doesn't go 35 miles an hour.
0: Okay, well, we've talked a lot of softball, baseball throughout this week because it's exciting times for both teams. So we have a big baseball show coming up tomorrow.
1: That's right. The voice of Husker baseball, Ben McLaughlin, will be in studio tomorrow. I think we're all but settled. Dylan Carey should be in studio tomorrow as well, so we'll get him before the
0: just
1: team.
0: Just about P.
1: Oh, Pedro? No, we didn't ask him about
0: the P on the ping pong ball.
1: Yeah, it was the letter P. I didn't ask. I should ask him about Pedro. That was a callback to our Nick Hanley interview. But Dylan Carey, the Big Ten Defensive Player of the Year, will be in studio as they get set to potentially win a third consecutive Big Ten Tournament Championship.
0: And,
1: excited.
0: Did Michigan end up winning that game?
1: I have no idea. I turned on the Eastern Conference Finals. I don't think it's close to being over yet.
0: Speaking of the Eastern Conference Finals, don't ask me about the Western Conference Finals. No, I'm... Listen, it was a great game. It's wild.
1: Oh, they
0: wild.
1: They blew out Rutgers, by the way, Michigan.
0: Look, the Thunder lost the first game last year against the Timberwolves, and I had to hear it from Emmett Johnson. And then they came back and won the series, so I'm not worried about it.
1: I don't know. I just don't know how you...
0: They were off for a week. They were rusty, and then, yeah, so...
1: They've stolen home court, though. You take one on the road.
0: Yeah, but then they can go steal one on the road, too, so...
1: SGA was off, had an off-shooting performance, too.
0: Yes.
1: That happens.
0: Chat was off.
1: So I think Wemby got a little inspired by that MVP ceremony pregame.
0: Yeah, now I think they'll be inspired by his trash talking and the way he acted in Oklahoma City. We'll see.
1: I don't know. By the way, Game 7 would be on a World Series night, too. So it'd be busy in Oklahoma City.
0: Yes.
1: I was there last year.
0: Last year.
1: During the Western Conference Finals, I was there last year.
0: Yep. It was a fun time. Fun time. So, Ben, who's calling baseball this weekend? It'll be Ben
1: and Nick.
0: But you're going to be there.
1: Doing some social stuff. Yeah. So I'll be out there hopefully Saturday and potential game Saturday and Sunday.
0: Yep. And we're continuing to put things together for our fun show on Thursday.
1: Yes.
0: We'll be live. We're going to try to pull off a live show out at Bowling Stadium. So should be fun. So yeah, got a big couple shows coming up for you here in the next couple of days. So look forward to being with you here for 2 hours tomorrow. Have a great night.
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11: ABC News, I'm Dave Packer. Key primary races tonight in Kentucky's closely watched House race. Incumbent Thomas Massey throws in the towel.
17: I have called and conceded the race. We've been honorable the whole time, and we're going to stay that way.
11: Conceding defeat to projected winner Ed Gelrin. And in the Georgia Republican Senate primary this hour, with 28% of precincts reporting, Trump endorsed Mike Collins, leads Derek Dooley 41-28%. Alabama, Pennsylvania, Idaho, Oregon also holding primaries today. In New York City, it's believed a heavy truck dislodged the manhole cover, after which a 56-year-old mother and grandmother fell to her death into that hole, stepping out of her parked SUV. The Justice Department today issued an addendum to its sweeping settlement to end President Trump's lawsuit against the IRS that would bar the government from conducting audits of tax returns filed by Trump, his family, and their companies. This is ABC News. A rideshare driver is out of a job after being accused of running an AI scam.
18: After being notified by Lyft of a $75 damage fee for a recent trip his daughter took, Boca Raton resident Bert Gore asked for photo evidence.
21: And the driver, you know, sent us pictures.
18: The photos the Lyft driver allegedly took appear to show a spilled drink in the backseat of a car, but then Gore's daughter noticed something else.
21: She goes, "Dad, that's AI. You could see the Gemini logo on the bottom right-hand side of one of the photos."
18: Gore brought the issue to Lyft, who agreed and blocked the driver from their app. Mike Dubusky, ABC News.
11: A final batch of Schlitz beer will be brewed in Wisconsin this Saturday. The brand is being retired after 177 years. At one time, it was marketed as America's largest brewer. Pabst bought the brand in 1999, but it struggled against competition. Farewell events will take place over the next month. Dave Packer, ABC News.
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24: The NCN AccuWeather forecast for tonight calls for partly cloudy skies, low getting down in the lower 40s. Mostly sunny for tomorrow with a high near 61. Then for tomorrow night, we have a 40% chance of showers and thunderstorms. Otherwise, mostly cloudy, low getting down to around 44. On Thursday, a 60% chance of rain with a high near 60. And that's your NCN AccuWeather forecast on KWBE.
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Bob Seger on KWBE, 1450 AM, 94.7 on the FM dial. Matt hanging out with you this evening. I have Phil Collins and 38 Special coming up. But right now, with temperatures getting down into the lower 40s, it indeed is a cool night. Here's Paul Davis.

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1: News. I'm Dave Packer. A number of key races tonight in Kentucky. Incumbent Congressman Thomas Massie has conceded the primary race after most reporting districts showed Trump-endorsed challenger Ed Gelran winning. In Georgia, Lieutenant Governor Burt Jones and healthcare billionaire Rick Jackson have advanced to the June 16th Republican runoff for governor. And Trump-endorsed candidate Georgia State Representative Houston Gaines is expected to prevail in the Republican primary for Georgia's 10th congressional district. The Justice Department barring the IRS from investigating past actions of President Trump, his oldest sons, and their companies. This follows the Justice Department's new fund, $1.8 billion in taxpayer money to compensate Trump allies, potentially going to January 6 rioters who attacked police officers. Vice President J.D. Vance defending the program.
2: Let's turn the page on this thing that we did under the last administration where we tried to throw people in prison because they had the wrong politics. Let's throw people in prison who broke the law.
1: This is ABC News. Authorities in San Diego looking for a motive in yesterday's shooting at an Islamic center. Two teenage gunmen are believed to have killed three people and then died from self-inflicted gunshot wounds. ABC's Alex Stone reports.
3: We have learned from sources that they were recording and live streaming this event as well. Law enforcement is reviewing very graphic video that was posted to a Gore website that showed this unfolding live and the end of it happening live as well, where they took their own lives. And so that is a part of this investigation. But it appears that they planned this. They had a lot of hate, and they arrived here at the center yesterday, and they carried this out.
1: A National Transportation Safety Board hearing into the deadly crash of a UPS cargo jet in Louisville, revealing cracks in the plane's engine mount, and found similar flaws were found in other planes, most of which went unreported to the FAA. Dave Packer, ABC News.
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6: The NCN AccuWeather forecast for tonight calls for partly cloudy skies, low getting down in the lower 40s. Mostly sunny for tomorrow with a high near 61. Then for tomorrow night, we have a 40% chance of showers and thunderstorms. Otherwise, mostly cloudy, low getting down to around 44. On Thursday, a 60% chance of rain with a high near 60. And that's your NCN AccuWeather forecast on KWBE.
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2: ABC News, I'm Dave Packer. Six states holding midterm primaries today. In Kentucky, incumbent congressman was unseated by Trump-backed contender Ed Gallerine. Following Senator Bill Cassidy's defeat in Louisiana Saturday, Edward Massey is the latest Republican to be targeted by President Trump, Thomas Massey, to lose their seat in Congress. On the Senate side, ABC News projects that Trump-backed congressman Andy Barr will win the Republican primary, deciding who will succeed Republican Senator Mitch McConnell. Authorities revealing new details on the deadly attack at an Islamic center in San Diego, describing two teenage gunmen who they say charged into the facility in body armor and multiple weapons, killing three people.
3: We have just learned from sources that a person previously reported the 18-year-old suspect in this case, and police made contact with him. They were reported that he was interested in extremism and mass casualty attacks.
2: ABC's Trevor Alton, San Diego. Farewell to Schlitz beer. Final batch will be brewed in Wisconsin this weekend. This is ABC News. A growing number of Americans are finding that the price of car ownership is falling out of reach. ABC's Sherry Preston reports.
4: More Americans say owning a car is a luxury they just cannot afford. A new study by LendingTree finds nearly 4 in 10 Americans, 39%, are being priced out of car ownership. The problem is the rising cost of cars. New cars average just under $50,000 in the sticker price. Car insurance costs have surged 37% in the past 5 years, and that doesn't even take into account the price of gas.
2: Kraft Heinz Company today unveiling Jell-O Simply. It's a pre-made version of the popular gelatin dessert without artificial sweeteners or colorings. The company says the product is made with fruit juice and at least 25% less sugar than regular Jell-O. Sales of pre-made gelatin and gelatin have fallen 21% over the last 4 years, according to market research company Nielsen IQ. Kraft Heinz says consumers are looking for natural ingredients and less sugar. Dave Packer, ABC News.
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7: The NCN AccuWeather forecast for tonight calls for partly cloudy skies, low getting down in the lower 40s. Mostly sunny for tomorrow with a high near 61. Then for tomorrow night, we have a 40% chance of showers and thunderstorms. Otherwise, mostly cloudy, low getting down to around 44. On Thursday, a 60% chance of rain with a high near 60. And that's your NCN AccuWeather forecast on KWBE.
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doing the Stray Cat Strut off the 1982 Built for Speed album. It's the Stray Cats on KWBE. Still to come, Styx and also Bryan Adams reminiscing about the summer of '69. But right now, here are the Doobies.

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written by Eagles members Don Henley, Glenn Frey, and J.D. Souther, who was a songwriter for many of the top groups at the time, going back to 1974. It's the Eagles with Best of My Love on KWBE. Still to come, I have the Goo Goo Dolls, but right now, here's Kenny Loggins.

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2: ABC News, I'm Dave Packer. An unusual order from the Justice Department barring the IRS from investigating President Trump, his sons, and their companies. ABC's Jonathan Curl.
3: In an extraordinary move, the Justice Department declared the IRS is, quote, forever barred and precluded from auditing President Trump, his family, his oldest sons, and their companies, or pursuing any claims for past actions. It's part of the unprecedented settlement after President Trump dropped his $10 billion lawsuit against the IRS.
2: After seven failed votes, the Senate for the first time narrowly advanced an Iran war powers resolution this afternoon. Primaries in six key states. In a closely watched Kentucky congressional race, incumbent Congressman Thomas Massie has conceded to Trump-endorsed challenger Ed Gallrein. Ebola cases in Central Africa soaring in the past 24 hours. An American doctor infected transferred to a U.S. military base in Germany. This is ABC News. What was once America's largest brewer is shutting down.
4: Schlitz is tapping out after 177 years, struggling against IPAs, microbrews, and these days, non-alcoholic beer. In its day, Schlitz was branded as the beer that made Milwaukee famous with a commercial jingle done by Steely Dan. Rheingold, Schaefer, Stroh's, Olympia, and now Schlitz. Looks like we're out of beer. The final batch will be brewed in Wisconsin on Saturday. Wayne Cabot, ABC News.
2: Severe storms from Texas to Toronto are causing flight cancellations and ground stops at major airports. More than 830 flights have been canceled across the Midwest and East Coast. American Airlines had to halt inbound flights into Dallas after running out of gate space. Delta had to halt inbound flights to LaGuardia for a period as well, Dallas canceling 26% of departing flights. Dave Packer, ABC News.
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8: The NCN AccuWeather forecast for tonight calls for partly cloudy skies, low getting down in the lower 40s. Mostly sunny for tomorrow with a high near 61. Then for tomorrow night, we have a 40% chance of showers and thunderstorms. Otherwise, mostly cloudy, low getting down to around 44. On Thursday, a 60% chance of rain with a high near 60. And that's your NCN AccuWeather forecast on KWBE.
9: Kick it. I'll say kick it, and you'll just kick it with a tasty groove, okay? One, two, three, kick it.
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Off the 1977 album, The Stranger, Billy Joel and Just the Way You Are on KWBE as we start to wind down the evening with music like that. The perfect song still to come till Tuesday, as it is Tuesday, but right now, Bruce Springsteen.

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till Tuesday on KWBE. 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
2: And the sign says, long-haired freaky people need not.

Bob Seger and the Silver Bullet Band with her Strut, one of my personal favorites here on KWBE. That's going to about do it for me as midnight is approaching and I'm going to step on out of here. Alex will be in for the overnight. In the meantime, here's Boston.

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1: 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The information you share will be documented without you having to identify yourself and will be passed on to the law enforcement agency investigating the crime. If your information leads to an arrest and conviction, you may be eligible to anonymously receive a cash award. 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
2: ABC News, I'm Dave Packer. In an addendum to the Justice Department's settlement of President Trump's lawsuit against the IRS, the Bureau would be, quote, forever barred from auditing Trump, his family, or their companies. Primaries in six states Tuesday, Kentucky Representative Thomas Massie lost his Republican House primary to President Trump picked Ed Gallrain. After his victory, Gallrain.
3: I want to thank President Trump for his support, his endorsement, and his counsel as I navigated this campaign, which is a journey of unto itself, and for his courageous leadership of our nation at this critical time.
2: New details emerging about Monday's deadly shooting at a San Diego Islamic Center. Authorities say the security guard delayed the shooter on their way in, both of them engaging them in a gun battle, so 140 children inside the mosque could go into hiding as police came. This is ABC News. The National Transportation Safety Board released new information on the fiery November crash of a UPS cargo plane in Louisville that killed three pilots and 12 people on the ground. The NTSB finding some warnings about the plane's condition may have been missed. ABC's Sam Sweeney has more.
4: As the UPS plane rolls down the runway headed for Hawaii, that left engine rips off of that wing. The pylon, a piece that broke in there, over the years it had worn down. And UPS had been warned by Boeing that this might happen. But back in 2008, Boeing said that they didn't believe that it posed a threat to the safety of the aircraft.
2: The European Union announced it struck a provisional agreement on legislation to remove import duties on U.S. goods. The move is a key part of the trade deal reached with the United States last summer, aimed at avoiding higher U.S. tariffs on EU products. Dave Packer, ABC News.
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7: The NCN AccuWeather forecast for the overnight early morning hours calls for partly cloudy skies with a low this morning getting down in the lower 40s. Later on today, mostly sunny, high near 61. Light northeast winds becoming east-northeast in the morning. Winds can gust as high as 15 miles per hour. For tonight, a 40% chance of showers and thunderstorms, low getting down to around 44. And then on Thursday, showers likely, mostly cloudy, high near 60. And that's your NCN AccuWeather forecast on KWBE.
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Hope all of you listening out there are having a great night so far, and welcome to the Late Night Hours here on KWBE. 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My name is Alex Veneman, and I'll be keeping you company as we cruise on towards the sunrise. 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Dr.

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4: The NCN AccuWeather forecast for the overnight early morning hours calls for partly cloudy skies with a low this morning getting down in the lower 40s. Later on today, mostly sunny, high near 61. Light northeast winds becoming east-northeast in the morning. Winds could gust as high as 15 miles per hour. For tonight, a 40% chance of showers and thunderstorms, low getting down to around 44. And then on Thursday, showers likely, mostly cloudy, high near 60. And that's your NCN AccuWeather forecast on KWBE.
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1: ABC News, I'm Dave Packer. Six states holding midterm primaries Tuesday in Kentucky. Incumbent Congressman Thomas Massie was unseated by Trump-backed contender Ed Gallerein, who said after his victory,
2: "My focus is on advancing the president's and the party's agenda to put America first and Kentucky always."
1: The incumbent Massie, the latest Republican targeted by President Trump to lose their seat in Congress following Senator Bill Cassidy's defeat in Louisiana on Saturday. The Justice Department barring the IRS from auditing and investigating President Trump, his sons, and their companies. It's part of the unprecedented settlement after President Trump dropped his $10 billion lawsuit against the IRS. A grueling recovery effort of five scuba divers who drowned in the Maldives. The bodies of two more divers have now been brought back to the surface, pulled from an underwater cave hundreds of feet down. One body recovered last week. A rescue diver also died in the recovery effort. This is ABC News. Severe storms across multiple states with millions of Americans on alert for dangerous thunderstorms and damaging winds. ABC News Chief Meteorologist Ginger Z.
3: The East Coast is sweltering. 98 in Philadelphia, an all-time May record. 96 in Boston, 93 in New York City. And in the West, multiple new fires breaking out tonight. The Bain Fire east of Los Angeles forcing families to flee, multiple people reportedly injured. And some 750 firefighters battling the Sandy Fire outside Los Angeles that exploded Monday. Winds and heat fueling the flames again.
1: And the final batch of Schlitz beer will be brewed in Wisconsin this Saturday. The brand is being retired after 177 years. Marketed for years as a beer that made Milwaukee famous, at one time Schlitz was America's largest brewer. Pabst brought the brand in 1999, but it struggled against competition. Farewell events will take place over the next month. Dave Packer, ABC News.
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6: The NCN AccuWeather forecast for the overnight early morning hours calls for partly cloudy skies with a low this morning getting down in the lower 40s. Later on today, mostly sunny, high near 61. Light northeast winds becoming east-northeast in the morning. Winds could gust as high as 15 miles per hour. For tonight, 40% chance of showers and thunderstorms, low getting down to around 44. And then on Thursday, showers likely, mostly cloudy, high near 60. And that's your NCN AccuWeather forecast on KWBE.
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That's right, it's Morning Trivia, brought to you by Frontier Appliance of Beatrice, as well as Hoops Cap Rats of Beatrice. Live for you now here on our late night hours, it's Cherry Bomb by John Cougar Mellencamp.

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4: The NCN AccuWeather forecast for the overnight early morning hours calls for partly cloudy skies with a low this morning getting down in the lower 40s. Later on today, mostly sunny, high near 61. Light northeast winds becoming east-northeast in the morning. Winds could gust as high as 15 miles per hour. For tonight, a 40% chance of showers and thunderstorms, low getting down to around 44. And then on Thursday, showers likely, mostly cloudy, high near 60. And that's your NCN AccuWeather forecast on KWBE.
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2: ABC News, I'm Dave Packer. In an addendum to the Justice Department's settlement of President Trump's lawsuit against the IRS, the Bureau would be, quote, forever barred from auditing Trump, his family, or their companies. Primaries in six states Tuesday. Kentucky Representative Thomas Massey lost his Republican House primary to President Trump picked Ed Gelrain. After his victory, Gelrain.
3: I want to thank President Trump for his support, his endorsement, and his counsel as I navigated this campaign, which is a journey of unto itself, and for his courageous leadership of our nation at this critical time.
2: New details emerging about Monday's deadly shooting at a San Diego Islamic center. Authorities say the security guard delayed the shooter on their way in, both of them engaging them in a gun battle so 140 children inside the mosque could go into hiding as police came. This is ABC News. The National Transportation Safety Board released new information on the fiery November crash of a UPS cargo plane in Louisville that killed three pilots and 12 people on the ground. The NTSB finding some warnings about the plane's condition may have been missed. ABC's Sam Sweeney has more.
4: As the UPS plane rolls down the runway headed for Hawaii, that left engine rips off of that wing. The pylon, a piece that broke in there, over the years it had worn down. And UPS had been warned by Boeing that this might happen. But back in 2008, Boeing said that they didn't believe that it posed a threat to the safety of the aircraft.
2: The European Union announced it struck a provisional agreement on legislation to remove import duties on U.S. goods. The move is a key part of the trade deal reached with the United States last summer, aimed at avoiding higher U.S. tariffs on EU products. Dave Packer, ABC News.
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7: The NCN AccuWeather forecast for the overnight early morning hours calls for partly cloudy skies with a low this morning getting down in the lower 40s. Later on today, mostly sunny, high near 61. Light northeast winds becoming east-northeast in the morning. Winds could gust as high as 15 miles per hour. For tonight, a 40% chance of showers and thunderstorms, low getting down to around 44. And then on Thursday, showers likely, mostly cloudy, high near 60. And that's your NCN AccuWeather forecast on KWBE.
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That was REM here on KWBE. We had Her Majesty Queen just before that. Coming up next, we got Boys Don't Cry, as well as Peter Gabriel on Cuba, playing for you right now on 1450 AM, 94.7 FM. 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

0: Line for you next year on KWBE, we got the police, as well as Rick Derringer and Sidney Lauper on cue. But first, the weather.
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4: The NCN AccuWeather forecast for the overnight early morning hours calls for partly cloudy skies with a low this morning getting down in the lower 40s. Later on today, mostly sunny, high near 61. Light northeast winds becoming east-northeast in the morning. Winds could gust as high as 15 miles per hour. For tonight, a 40% chance of showers and thunderstorms, low getting down to around 44. Then on Thursday, showers likely, mostly cloudy, high near 60. And that's your NCN AccuWeather forecast on KWBE.
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1: ABC News, I'm Dave Packer. Six states holding midterm primaries Tuesday in Kentucky. Incumbent Congressman Thomas Massie was unseated by Trump-backed contender Ed Gallerine, who said after his victory,
2: "My focus is on advancing the president's and the party's agenda to put America first and Kentucky always."
1: The incumbent Massie, the latest Republican targeted by President Trump to lose their seat in Congress following Senator Bill Cassidy's defeat in Louisiana on Saturday. The Justice Department barring the IRS from auditing and investigating President Trump, his sons, and their companies. It's part of the unprecedented settlement after President Trump dropped his $10 billion lawsuit against the IRS. A grueling recovery effort of five scuba divers who drowned in the Maldives. The bodies of two more divers have now been brought back to the surface, pulled from an underwater cave hundreds of feet down. One body recovered last week. A rescue diver also died in the recovery effort. This is ABC News. Severe storms across multiple states with millions of Americans on alert for dangerous thunderstorms and damaging winds. ABC News Chief Meteorologist Ginger Z.
3: The East Coast is sweltering. 98 in Philadelphia, an all-time May record. 96 in Boston. 93 in New York City.
4: And in the West, multiple new fires breaking out tonight. The Bain Fire east of Los Angeles forcing families to flee. Multiple people reportedly injured. And some 750 firefighters battling the Sandy Fire outside Los Angeles that exploded Monday. Winds and heat fueling the flames again.
1: And the final batch of Schlitz beer will be brewed in Wisconsin this Saturday. The brand is being retired after 177 years. Marketed for years as the beer that made Milwaukee famous, at one time Schlitz was America's largest brewer. Pabst brought the brand in 1999, but it struggled against competition. Farewell events will take place over the next month. Dave Packer, ABC News.
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7: The NCN AccuWeather forecast for the overnight early morning hours calls for partly cloudy skies with a low this morning getting down in the lower 40s. Later on today, mostly sunny, high near 61. Light northeast winds becoming east-northeast in the morning. Winds can gust as high as 15 miles per hour. For tonight, 40% chance of showers and thunderstorms, low getting down to around 44. And then on Thursday, showers likely, mostly cloudy, high near 60. And that's your NCN AccuWeather forecast on KWBE.
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0: 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But first, before we get to any of that, let's take a quick peek at the weather.
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4: The NCN AccuWeather forecast for the overnight early morning hours calls for partly cloudy skies with a low this morning getting down in the lower 40s. Later on today, mostly sunny, high near 61. Light northeast winds becoming east-northeast in the morning. Winds can gust as high as 15 miles per hour. For tonight, a 40% chance of showers and thunderstorms, low getting down to around 44. Then on Thursday, showers likely, mostly cloudy, high near 60. And that's your NCN AccuWeather forecast on KWBE.
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Rolling Stones with their 1971 hit, Brown Sugar. Playing for you next year on KWBE, we got Warrant, as well as the Thompson Twins on Cube. Playing for you right now, it's Billy Joel with My Life.

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1: ABC News, I'm Dave Packer. In an addendum to the Justice Department's settlement of President Trump's lawsuit against the IRS, the Bureau would be, quote, forever barred from auditing Trump, his family, or their companies. Primaries in six states Tuesday. Kentucky Representative Thomas Massey lost his Republican House primary to President Trump picked Ed Gallrain. After his victory, Gallrain.
2: I want to thank President Trump for his support, his endorsement, and his counsel as I navigated this campaign, which is a journey of unto itself, and for his courageous leadership of our nation at this critical time.
1: New details emerging about Monday's deadly shooting at a San Diego Islamic Center. Authorities say the security guard delayed the shooter on their way in, both of them engaging them in a gun battle so 140 children inside the mosque could go into hiding as police came. This is ABC News. The National Transportation Safety Board released new information on the fiery November crash of a UPS cargo plane in Louisville that killed three pilots and 12 people on the ground. The NTSB finding some warnings about the plane's condition may have been missed. ABC's Sam Sweeney has more.
3: As the UPS plane rolls down the runway headed for Hawaii, that left engine rips off of that wing. The pylon, a piece that broke in there, over the years it had worn down. And UPS had been warned by Boeing that this might happen. But back in 2008, Boeing said that they didn't believe that it posed a threat to the safety of the aircraft.
1: The European Union announced it struck a provisional agreement on legislation to remove import duties on U.S. goods. The move is a key part of the trade deal reached with the United States last summer, aimed at avoiding higher U.S. tariffs on EU products. Dave Packer, ABC News.
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6: The NCN AccuWeather forecast for the overnight early morning hours calls for partly cloudy skies with a low this morning getting down in the lower 40s. Later on today, mostly sunny, high near 61. Light northeast winds becoming east-northeast in the morning. Winds could gust as high as 15 miles per hour. For tonight, 40% chance of showers and thunderstorms, low getting down to around 44. Then on Thursday, showers likely, mostly cloudy, high near 60. And that's your NCN AccuWeather forecast on KWBE.
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0: 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And it goes something like this.

That was Madonna here on KWBE. We had Steelers Wheel just before that. Playing for you right now on 1450 AM, 90.7 FM for our late night hours. 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

0: Live for you next year on KWBE, we got Spin Doctors, Joe Jackson, as well as Bananarama. But first, the weather.
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4: The NCN AccuWeather forecast for the overnight early morning hours calls for partly cloudy skies with a low this morning getting down in the lower 40s. Later on today, mostly sunny, high near 61. Light northeast winds becoming east-northeast in the morning. Winds can gust as high as 15 miles per hour. For tonight, 40% chance of showers and thunderstorms, low getting down to around 44. And then on Thursday, showers likely, mostly cloudy, high near 60. And that's your NCN AccuWeather forecast on KWBE.
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We're nearing the end of our late night hours here on KWBE. Hope all of you listening out there had a great night, and I hope I'll just to make it a little bit better. 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
2: ABC News, I'm Sherry Preston. A Republican congressman from Kentucky who questioned the policies of President Trump was beaten in a primary by a candidate endorsed by President Trump.
3: Thomas Massie voted against Trump's signature One Big Beautiful Bill Act. He voted to curtail Trump's military powers in Venezuela and in Iran. And most notably, and this was the big difference maker, he was the Republican architect behind that legislation compelling the release of the Epstein file.
2: ABC's Jay O'Brien on Capitol Hill. Trump also endorsing Texas Attorney General Ken Paxton over longtime Republican Senator John Cornyn a week before a runoff election there. Acting Attorney General Todd Blanche defending the $1.8 billion fund set up to go towards those who feel they've been targeted by the government. The Justice Department also issuing an order declaring the IRS is barred from ever auditing President Trump, his family, their companies, or from pursuing any past claims. This is ABC News. Taking the stand in Virginia, a first-grade teacher shot by one of her own students. ABC's Sophie Flay says she testified at the trial of a vice principal accused of ignoring warnings about the child.
4: First-grade teacher Abby Zwerner was the one who was shot.
5: He was holding a gun, the student, and it was pointed right at me, and then I was shot.
4: The bullet went through her hand, narrowly missed her heart, and remains in her chest. She needed six surgeries and still hasn't regained full use of her left hand. Now, the school's former assistant principal, Ebony Parker, is on trial, charged with felony child neglect, accused of ignoring warnings that the child, referred to as JT, had a gun and was violent.
2: NFL star Rashee Rice is headed to jail for a month. He tested positive for marijuana, which violates his parole after a crash in Dallas 2 years ago that left several people hurt. The jail time means the Chiefs receiver will miss several activities with the team. Sherry Preston, ABC News.
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0: 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I'm John Perkins with a Brownfield Market Update. 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Stein has yield. Soybeans were mixed, nearbys were down, deferred months were up. U.S. planting and emergence are ahead of average, with more rain in the forecast for some areas. Soybeans have ongoing optimism about new demand from China. A lot of that is tied to new crop. July beans were down 3.5 at 1209.5. August was 1.25 lower at 1209.75. July bean meal was down 220 at 332.30, and July bean oil was 19 points lower at 75.44. Corn was mixed. Planting and emergence are faster than normal, and while more near-term rain delays are probable, conditions in other areas are favorable. There is some talk that China could buy U.S. corn due to high domestic prices. July was down 1.75 at 475.25, and September was 3/4 lower at 41.5. And wheat closed mixed. The USDA's winter wheat good to excellent rating fell again, and soft red winter remains in better shape than hard red winter. Spring wheat planting and emergence are both ahead of most recent years. July Chicago was up 2.75 at 667.25. July Kansas City held at 703.75. July Minneapolis was down 6.75 at 696.5. Live cattle were up and feeders were sharply higher, supported by the tight supplies of market-ready numbers and the sharply higher midday move in beef. The USDA's cattle on feed numbers are out Friday. June live was up 117 at 254.55, and August was a dime higher at 247.25. August feeders are up 480 at 363.65. And hogs were lower, pressured by the lower midday move in pork. June was down 60 at 97.92. July hogs were 60 lower at 102.15. Megan Grebner has cash livestock after this.
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3: 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Bids and asking prices didn't surface Tuesday. Significant trade volumes likely going to hold out until the back half of the week, especially with that cattle on feed report from the USDA coming out Friday. Box beef closed sharply higher with strong demand for moderate offerings. Choice up 361 at 395.75. Select was 335 higher at 393.58. Estimated cattle slaughter was 110,000 head. Cash hogs closed lower with a moderate...
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Looking for a mostly sunny sky today. High in the lower 60s, around 62. Mostly cloudy for you tonight with a slight chance of showers early in the evening. Then showers and possibly a thunderstorms likely later in the evening and into the overnight hours. Low around 45. Showers likely for you on Thursday with thunderstorms possible in the afternoon, high near 59. We'll take a deeper look at your forecast later on. Right now, let's check in with the Brownfield Network.

0: A slow day for direct cash cattle business and cash hogs finish the day lower. Good morning. I'm Megan Grebner with the Brownfield Livestock Market Report. Direct cash cattle trade activity was quiet Tuesday. Not a big surprise. Bids and asking prices did not surface. Significant trade volume is likely going to hold out until the back half of the week, especially with that USDA cattle on feed report coming out Friday at the Callaway Livestock Center in Missouri. Steers 550 to 700 pounds were steady to firm with spots of $5 higher. Heifers 500 to 550 pounds were steady with a firm undertone, and heifers 550 to 600 pounds sold steady to $10 lower. The USDA says demand was good for the large offering. The market overall was active. Medium and large one feeder steers 552 to 594 pounds brought $481 to $507. Feeder steers 601 to 655 pounds brought $442 to $478.25. Medium and large one feeder heifers 508 to 547 pounds brought $443 to $465. Box beef closed sharply higher with strong demand for moderate offerings. Choice up 361 at 395.75. Select was 335 higher at 393.58. Estimated cattle slaughter was 110,000 head, up 2,000 on the weekend, down more than 12,000 on the year. Cash hogs at the major directs closed lower with a moderate negotiated run. The cash hog market remains inconsistent. Processors have leverage and are able to control the pace of business. The industry does continue to monitor supplies of market-ready hogs and pork availability compared to demand, both on the global market and domestically. Barrels and gilts at the National Daily Direct were down a penny with a weighted average of 94.87. The Iowa Minnesota was 52 cents lower with a weighted average of 94.92, and the Western Corn Belt down 51 cents with a weighted average of 94.93. Pork values closed lower, down $1.48 at $96.88. Bellies and loins were both down sharply, and estimated hog slaughter was 485,000 head. That's down 1,000 on the week and down more than 2,000 on the year. At the CME, live cattle were higher. Feeders were sharply higher on tight supplies, waiting for direct business, and Friday's on-feed report from the USDA. And lean hog futures finished the day lower as demand uncertainties continue. I'm Megan Grebner for Brownfield.
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It's the Dream Academy on KWBE. Make sure you are listening later on this morning for your chance to win a Party Palooza prize. And every winner of a Party Palooza prize is going to be entered into the drawing for $250 that we'll give away on Friday, June 12th at our Party Palooza event. Again, that's later on this morning. Actually, I'll tell you right now, it's 7:20 around there this morning here on KWBE.

0: Memorial Day marks the unofficial start of summer and grilling season. Hello, everyone. I'm Cindy Young with Brownfield, and this is my two cents. For a lot of us, that means the sound of a smoker rolling, burgers sizzling, and somebody standing around the grill acting like they're hosting a cooking show. According to a report from the American Farm Bureau Federation, Americans are eating more meat than ever. Economist Bert Nelson says demand for beef, pork, and chicken is expected to rise again this year. Now, as someone who raises beef cattle, I'll admit I'm partial to a good steak on the grill. But beef prices are reaching record highs because the U.S. cattle herd is the smallest it's been in 75 years. Years of drought, high feed costs, and tough economics forced many ranchers to reduce herd size, even while demand for beef is climbing. Pork prices have stayed fairly steady thanks to efficient production and strong exports, despite disease challenges in the hog industry. Chicken remains the bargain protein with abundant supplies and stable prices, helped by strong biosecurity efforts against avian influenza. No matter what ends up on your grill this weekend, the report reminds us there's a farm family behind every burger, pork chop, or chicken thigh. Even with weather challenges, rising costs, and disease pressures, America's farmers and ranchers keep showing up every day to feed this country. And that's something worth appreciating this Memorial Day weekend. I'm Cindy Young with Brownfield. That's my two cents.
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Breathing with the Police on KWBE. Looking for a mostly sunny sky today. High around 62. Mostly cloudy tonight. Low around 45. Slight chance of showers early in the evening. Then showers likely with the possibility of a thunderstorm later in the night. Going into the overnight hours as showers look to continue into Thursday with thunderstorms possible in the afternoon. High near 59. We'll take a deeper look at the forecast in a bit.

0: Welcome rains ahead for much of the central and especially southern plains. Unwelcome over the wettest areas of the far southern and southwestern Corn Belt. Otherwise, a trend towards more unsettled weather over the remainder of the heartland for the holiday weekend. Good Wednesday morning, everyone. It's agriculture meteorologist Greg Solier back in with the Ag Weather Today right here on Brownfield Ag News. Well, the latest rounds of severe weather, not quite the ferociousness of recent days over sections of the southwestern and western Corn Belt, parts of the eastern plains, but still enough to get your attention yesterday across sections of far southeast Illinois, along and south of I-70 into Indiana, and northward into the Buckeye State and Lower Lakes region. Boy, the streams and rivers had and better than bank and plenty of standing water in the fields, too, over the far southern sections of the Corn Belt into Indiana, Illinois, and more so back into Missouri. Meanwhile, a little frost scraping off the windshield this morning over sections of the Nebraska, parts of the northern plains and upper Midwest. May see that across interior sections of the northern Great Lakes region over the next couple of mornings. Otherwise, trend back into some cooler environs, a little more seasonal feel over some sections, otherwise a little cooler than average feel, and limited sunshine over a good part of the northern through central Corn Belt area. As a matter of fact, still some unsettled weather this morning. Additional showers over sections of the eastern and southern Corn Belt to boot, and a little rain into parts of the central high plains areas with a frontal boundary stalling on out, and at least a scattering of showers and thunderstorms down through New Mexico and parts of West Texas cotton country and northward into parts of Oklahoma. That boundary and an upper weather system moving in out of the southwestern states expected to draw Gulf moisture northward. Upper level winds are going to be slow and certainly delayed in their movement, and the end result, the rains will be just that, slow and to get going and get organized, but with time they will do just that over the next 24 hours and ensconce much of Kansas, Oklahoma, Texas into Bayou country and spread northward back into the western and southwestern sections of the Corn Belt with the separate weather systems dropping into areas of the northern and central Rockies and northern plains with a pickup and shower thunderstorm activity there as well. Otherwise, temperatures again beginning to show a little more of a recovery back into more or less a late spring, early summer mode over the southern and eastern Corn Belt. Still a bit down in the cloud cover and welcome rains over the central and southern plains for the next couple. And boy, that hot dome of high pressure and the heat wave weather pattern across the eastern states and down through Dixie, 95 to 100 degree heat in some of those big drought-ridden areas of the southern Mid-Atlantic region holds on for the foreseeable future. That'll be the story of the southeastern states going forward. Big upper air trough, but slow to move with light winds up aloft and Gulf moisture with a system coming into the western states all spells increasing shower and thunderstorm activity, maybe some additional late season field work delays and or ponding and statting in some of the Corn Belt waters and fields will be just that here going forward in the days to come. I'm Greg Solier with your Ag Weather Today.
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1: ABC News, I'm Sherry Preston. A Republican congressman from Kentucky who questioned the policies of President Trump was beaten in a primary by a candidate endorsed by President Trump.
2: Thomas Massie voted against Trump's signature One Big Beautiful Bill Act. He voted to curtail Trump's military powers in Venezuela and in Iran. And most notably, and this was the big difference maker, he was the Republican architect behind that legislation compelling the release of the Epstein file.
1: ABC's Jay O'Brien on Capitol Hill. Trump also endorsing Texas Attorney General Ken Paxton over longtime Republican Senator John Cornyn a week before a runoff election there. Acting Attorney General Todd Blanch defending the $1.8 billion fund set up to go towards those who feel they've been targeted by the government. The Justice Department also issuing an order declaring the IRS is barred from ever auditing President Trump, his family, their companies, or from pursuing any past claims. This is ABC News. Taking the stand in Virginia, a first-grade teacher shot by one of her own students. ABC's Sophie Flay says she testified at the trial of a vice principal accused of ignoring warnings about the child.
3: First-grade teacher Abby Zwerner was the one who was shot.
4: He was holding a gun. The student was pointed right at me, and then I was shot.
3: The bullet went through her hand, narrowly missed her heart, and remains in her chest. She needed six surgeries and still hasn't regained full use of her left hand. Now, the school's former assistant principal, Ebony Parker, is on trial, charged with felony child neglect, accused of ignoring warnings that the child, referred to as JT, had a gun and was violent.
1: NFL star Rashee Rice is headed to jail for a month. He tested positive for marijuana, which violates his parole after a crash in Dallas 2 years ago that left several people hurt. The jail time means the Chiefs receiver will miss several activities with the team. Sherry Preston, ABC News.
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8: Good morning. This is a check of news on KWBE. I'm Jake Bartecki. The head of the Beatrice Streets Department says it was another successful year for the annual Clean City Large Item Pickup. Street Superintendent Jason Moore says the annual project needs to reemphasize that the curbside collection is for large items only.
9: We found boxes of diapers and clothes baskets full of clothes and boxes full of whatnots. We don't pick up boxes and we don't pick up bags because generally boxes and bags, for one, a box, if it's closed, we don't know what's in it. And bags, again, this isn't for bags of garbage. This is a large item. This is furniture, dressers, appliances, be it some sort of headboards, beds, stuff like that.
8: project this spring marked its 37th year, starting back in 1989. Moore says there were a total of 1,184 locations with curbside items and about 30 locations where items were not hauled away by crews.
9: Something that may have been out that we couldn't pick up, of those 30 stops that we didn't pick up were also locations that had not registered. That was something that we did see quite a bit this year. People that put material out and did not call in and register for it. Afterwards, they would call up, why haven't you picked up my material? You let them know that, you know, registration ended at 5 o'clock on Friday, and they tell you they had no idea that there was supposed to be a registration. Again, we've been doing it for 37 years. You can only do so much.
8: The 160 tons of material collected, Moore says, was the lowest since 2023, but the total truckloads at 110 was the most since 2021.
9: With 160 tons of material and 110 loads, that tells me we picked up a lot of items that were smaller and lighter than maybe what we should have.
8: About 10 roll-off containers of old mattresses were dropped off by citizens at the city's landfill compost site. Moore says there were no accidents nor injuries to crew members during the collection. Preparing for the worst by training at their best. The Beatrice Police Department is giving its officers the tools to be ready for an active threat.
10: You never know when it's going to come up. We like to be trained and know what to do when the scenario when the real thing actually happens.
8: On Monday, BPD, along with Beatrice Fire and Rescue, simulated a school shooting at Beatrice High School. It gave officers the experiences of encountering threats, dealing with victims, and clearing the scene for EMS. Beatrice Police Chief Jay Murphy says understanding how to neutralize the threat is first and foremost.
10: Obviously, the first thing on an active threat is to take care of the threat, which is what we normally train to do, and then make sure the whole place is safe for everyone. EMS will come in and handle the casualties or the injuries, but we have to make sure the scene is safe before they can do that.
8: The training used simulation bullets to simulate loud sounds and the appearance of gunshots. It also included the appearance of victims as officers and EMS entered the scene. After going through a drill, officers and EMS would be briefed on what they did well and where they could improve. All of this goes back to making sure first responders are ready for the real deal.
10: Oh, yeah. I mean, it's just as important as everything else. You know, we train with firearms. We train, we go over our policies on many things. We train with defensive tactics. So the more training we do, the more that officers don't hesitate when they come to the scene. They just know exactly what to do, and then we go in and take care of business.
8: The city of Auburn issued a disaster declaration after severe and destructive storms rolled through the area on Monday. Auburn Public Schools called off classes yesterday because of storm damage. The city said Tuesday it's coordinating a response with resources from Nemaha County Emergency Management. The city has activated the 211 emergency response system for residents who need help with debris removal. Emergency management and other agencies are staged around the city to direct volunteer resources. Well, the Johnson County Museum is preparing to celebrate America's 250th birthday with 2 days of history-themed events in Tecumseh. Museum officials say activities on July 3rd and 4th will highlight local stories tied to the nation's past, including a special presentation from retired U.S. Air Force Major General Roger Lemke, a former Tecumseh resident. General Lemke will speak about the Atlas missile base built north of Tecumseh during the Cold War. That presentation is scheduled for noon on the 4th of July at the community building as part of the museum's Lunch and Learn series. A guided cemetery walk begins at 9:30 each morning at the cemetery's north gate. A man convicted in a sex abuse case of a sewer teen will spend the next few years behind bars. 56-year-old Todd Simmons was sentenced to 4 years and 6 months in prison for attempted second-degree sexual assault without consent and 2 counts of child abuse, resulting in no injury earlier this week. He was given 312 days credit for time served. He's been ordered to register as a lifetime sex offender in Nebraska. Simmons was originally charged with first-degree assault, sexual assault, but it was dropped after he accepted a plea deal. He was also charged with second-degree sexual assault without consent, child abuse resulting in injury, and another felony sex crime, but they were lowered following the plea deal. Simmons was arrested at his place of work in July of last year. This has been a Check of News on KWBE.
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13: 6:10 on your Wednesday morning. Not Dave in for Dave again today. And our weather forecast is going to be mostly sunny today. High in around 63 degrees. There is a chance of showers, a slight chance. Right now calling for a 30% chance of showers and thunderstorms. Increasing clouds throughout the day. Low around 45 degrees. Tomorrow, mostly cloudy with a chance of showers, mainly early on before noon with a high near 60. Tomorrow night, chance of showers and thunderstorms early on, then showers and thunderstorms increase throughout the overnight hours, low around 48. On Friday, showers likely with the possibility of a thunderstorm later on in the afternoon. Cloudy with a high near 66 degrees. Currently here at the KWBE studios, fairly clear sky as I was driving in about an hour and a half ago, I guess, even though it was dark, but 44 degrees here at the KWBE studios. We've got your sports coming up.
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8: From the NCN Sports Desk, I'm Jake Bartecki with a sports update. 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A lot more from our area up there as well, and you can follow their progress today through Saturday just by tuning in to KWBE and Ole Red 99.5. Myself and Tim Hacker will have all the results for you with hourly updates. News Channel Nebraska will also provide live TV coverage on Thursday and Saturday. Don't miss it. Some nice postseason recognition was handed out to Husker baseball. Senior Dylan Carey was named the Big Ten's Defensive Player of the Year, while Drew Grigo recognizes the Big Ten Freshman of the Year. Speaking of the Freshman of the Year honors, Nebraska now has that Big Ten Sixth Man of the Year award in basketball going to Braden Frager. Softball has the Freshman of the Year with Alexis Jensen, and now Grigo for baseball, not to mention all three of which were born right here in Nebraska. Dylan Carey was joined in the Big Ten's all-first team by Carson Yasa. Jayshon Unger, Case Sanderson, Mac Moyer, and Grigo were selected to the all-Big Ten second team. Grigo and Jeter Worthley were named to the all-freshman team, and Carey and Moyer landed on the all-defensive team. Rounding out the Husker honors was Caleb Clark. He was Nebraska's recipient of the Big Ten Sportsmanship Award. Two NSA state soccer champions were crowned in the girls' ranks on Tuesday night. Omaha Marion and Lincoln Pius leave the Big O as champs. Marion records a 2-1 win over Elkhorn South in Class A, while Pius goes 2-1 over Blair. The boys' championships are tonight as the 6-seed Omaha South looks to complete a Cinderella run, taking on 4-seed Lincoln Southwest. It's another 6-seed in Class B looking to do the same as Lexington looks to knock off top seed Gretna. Another night, another overtime thriller in the NBA playoffs, just like Game 1 between the Spurs and OKC. The Knicks and Cavs begin their conference final with extra basketball. The Knicks, however, getting the last laugh and defending the Garden. They top Cleveland 115-104 to take Game 1. Game 1 of the NHL's Western Conference Final is tonight between the Avalanche and Golden Knights. Game 2 on tap between the Spurs and OKC. Spurs leading that series 1-0. 7-1 the final as the Red Sox top the Royals to secure the series win on Tuesday night. Things got out of hand in the top of the ninth when Boston put up a 4-spot to all but ice the game. It was a bullpen game for Matt Cotrero and the Royals, who saw 5 different pitchers take the mound, with Bailey Falter getting the start and the loss. A double by Lane Thomas in the bottom of the first was the lone KC run of the game. Royals have now lost 7 of 8, and they'll look to shake off a sweep this evening. Michael Wacha with the start on the mound. This has been a sports update on KWBE with sports in your home for the Big Orange and the Big Red. I'm Jake Bartecki.
13: .6:15 here on your Wednesday morning. I'm jumping in here. We were going to go right to the Brownfield Network, but we've been having Brownfield Network issues, so I'm going to chit-chat with you for just a little bit. We've got 2 chances for you to win some prizes this morning. Of course, our morning trivia at 7:50. Then at 7:20, though, we're going to have a Party Palooza giveaway, so be listening for that. I believe we should be getting to Brownfield Network here momentarily. 44 degrees, there you go.
16: Hello, I'm Kellen Havikin with the latest ag headlines on Brownfield. Ag Secretary Brooke Rollins says additional steps are being taken to increase U.S. fertilizer production.
17: Every tool in the toolkit has to be reviewed and analyzed.
16: Technical Service Representative with BASF says soybean growers facing white mold challenges should start planning management strategies now. Ken Dybert says fields with a history of the fungus are most susceptible.
18: An aggressive disease, that crop rotation means a lot in terms of what you can expect for white mold pressure. When we get to a grass crop such as corn or maybe it's wheat, that's going to break that cycle of white mold.
16: U.S. egg production continues to rise above a year ago levels. The USDA says 8.9 billion eggs were produced during April, 5% above last year, and the fourth month in a row with a year-over-year increase as producers rebuild flocks and try to meet demand. I'm Kellen Havikin for Brownfield.
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13: Taking a look at the funeral calendar for today. Services for Virginia L. Beckner, age 86, of Beatrice, will be held on Thursday at 10:30 a.m. at St. John Lutheran Church of Beatrice. 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Services for Alexander C. Alex Soule, age 23, will be held on Saturday at 1 p.m. at the Wymore Church of Christ. Laughlin Hovett Funeral Home in Wymore is in charge of the arrangements. Services for Iona Tootie Mae Johnson, age 94, of Beatrice, will be held on Thursday at 11 a.m. at Lutheran Cemetery north of Scandia, Kansas. Harmon Wright Mortuary and Crematory in Beatrice is in charge of the arrangements. Services for Marcella Marcy Trumbull will be held at 3:30 on Thursday at the Holland Cemetery. Arrangements entrusted to Fox Funeral Home and Cremation Services of Beatrice. Services for Norman L. Schuster, age 87, of Beatrice, will be held at 10:30 a.m. on Friday at Christ Lutheran Church of Rural Pickerel. Arrangements entrusted to Fox Funeral Home and Cremation Services of Beatrice. Services for Joanne U. Barnhill, age 90, of Barnston, will be held Saturday at 10:30 a.m. at St. Mary's Catholic Church in Wymore. Services have been entrusted to the Laughlin Hovett Funeral Home in Wymore. and services for Anne Marie Spilker, age 53, of Cortland, will be held Saturday at 10 a.m. at St. Paul Lutheran Church near DeWitt. Services have been entrusted to Griffith's Hoovendick Chapel in Beatrice. 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
13: 6:20 on your Wednesday morning, looking for a high around 63 degrees with a mostly sunny sky today. Slight chance of thunderstorms early on tonight, then a stronger chance, only about a 40% chance later in the evening. Chance of showers and thunderstorms off and on for you tomorrow. Looking for a high around 60 degrees tomorrow night. Showers and thunderstorms are likely about an 80% chance. A low around 48. Friday, high near 66 with showers likely. Pretty much all day and into the evening, low around 50 on Friday night. And then take out a quick scan at the weekend. On Saturday, partly sunny, high near 73. And on Sunday, mostly sunny, high near 80. Currently here at the KWBE studios, it is 44 degrees.
8: Good morning. This is a check of news on KWBE. I'm Jake Bartecki. Preparing for the worst by training at their best. The Beatrice Police Department is giving its officers the tools to be ready for an active threat.
10: You never know when it's going to come up. We like to be trained and know what to do when the scenario or when the real thing actually happens.
8: On Monday, BPD, along with Beatrice Fire and Rescue, simulated a school shooting at Beatrice High School. It gave officers the experiences of encountering threats, dealing with victims, and clearing the scene for EMS. Beatrice Police Chief Jay Murphy says understanding how to neutralize the threat is first and foremost.
10: Obviously, the first thing on an active threat is to take care of the threat, which is what we normally train to do, and then make sure the whole place is safe for everyone. EMS will come in and handle the casualties or the injuries, but we have to make sure the scene is safe before they can do that.
8: The training used simulation bullets to simulate loud sounds and the appearance of gunshots. It also included the appearance of victims as officers and EMS enter the scene. After going through a drill, officers and EMS would be briefed on what they did well and where they could improve. All of this goes back to making sure first responders are ready for the real deal.
10: Oh, yeah. I mean, it's just as important as everything else. You know, we train with firearms. We train, we go over our policies on many things. We train with defensive tactics. So the more training we do, the more that officers don't hesitate when they come to the scene. They just know exactly what to do, and then we go in and take care of business.
8: Well, the Johnson County Museum is preparing to celebrate America's 250th birthday with 2 days of history-themed events in Tecumseh. Museum officials say activities on July 3rd and 4th will highlight local stories tied to the nation's past, including a special presentation from retired U.S. Air Force Major General Roger Lemke, a former Tecumseh resident. General Lemke will speak about the Atlas missile base built north of Tecumseh during the Cold War. That presentation is scheduled for noon on the 4th of July at the community building as part of the museum's Lunch and Learn series. A guided cemetery walk begins at 9:30 each morning at the cemetery's north gate. This has been a check of news on KWBE.
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13: 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We'll have birthday line coming up for you right after this, or shortly after this anyway. We've got morning trivia next hour, plus an opportunity for you to win a Party Palooza prize. Here's the Eagles.

It's the Eagles on your Wednesday morning, 6:29. Right now I found out that I'm having some phone issues, so I think I've got it figured out. We'll do it after this, hopefully. Here's the Go-Go's.

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1: All righty. 402-228-5924 is the number for the birthday line. And yes, I got everything squared away. Knock on wood. Celebrity birthdays for today. The actor who played Richie Aprile on The Sopranos, David Provol, is 84 today. Cher is celebrating a birthday, her 80th. We just played the Go-Go's. Jane Wiedlin of the Go-Go's is 68. We've got a call here, so let's go to the phone lines. Hopefully, are you there?
2: No. I'm here.
1: There you are.
2: Hey, I would like to wish my son a very happy, happy birthday, and that would be for Sidney Penner, and the wishes is coming from Mom, and thank you.
1: All right, thank you. 402-228-5924 is the number to get on the birthday line. Where'd I lead off? We've got, I can never pronounce his last name. Bronson Pinchot, what was his name? Balky. He's 67. John Billingsley is 66 today. TV personality Ted Allen is 61. Mindy Cohn from Facts of Life. That should be the trivia question. What was her character's name? I can't think of her name on Facts of Life. She's 60. Rapper Busta Rhymes is 54. And country singer John Party is 41. Mindy Cohn, Facts of Life. What was her character's name? I can picture. I just can't think. Anyway, 402-228-5924. Is the number to get onto the birthday line here on your Wednesday morning. And we have no calls. Oh, there we go. Well, never mind. 402-228-5924 is the number to get on the birthday line. Let's see if I can talk and type all at the same time, because it's going to drive me nuts. And a lot of you are probably screaming at your radio knowing what her character's name was. Good morning. You're on the birthday line.
3: Good morning. This morning, I would like to send happy birthday wishes to Darcy Mike, Mike Spilker, and Teresa Uher, and a very happy wedding anniversary to Junior and Diane Zimmerman, and Rob and Don Liberty. And these wishes are from Wanda, and I thank you, and you have a great day.
1: All right. Thank you. Natalie. Natalie was her name on Facts. All right. My day is complete. Because I was going to drive me nuts. 402-228-5924. I'm just going to keep it open here for just a little bit. We've already gone through the celebrity birthdays. So let's just take a quick look at the weather. Mostly sunny today. Looking for a high in the lower 60s, around 63. There's a slight chance of early showers and thunderstorms early this evening. Then they increase to about 50%. Later in the evening, low around 45. Chance of showers for you tomorrow, 40% chance, high near 60. Tomorrow night, chance of showers and thunderstorms likely. Showers likely on Friday with a high near 66. Friday night, chance of showers about a 40% chance, low around 50. Good morning. You're on the birthday line.
4: Well, good morning. I'd like to wish my sister, Jane Smethers, a happy birthday this morning. And this would be from Terry and Stephanie and the rest of the family.
1: All right. Thank you.
4: Well, thank you. Bye.
1: You have a good day. All righty. 402-228-5924. Currently 44 degrees here at the KWBE studios. Good morning. You're on the birthday line.
5: Once again, the last one, maybe.
1: Well, we don't know.
5: You don't know. I know. I'd like to wish a happy birthday to Jane Smethers, and that comes from Bob and Gwen.
1: Okay.
5: Thanks. You have a super day.
1: Thanks. You too. Yeah, generally she is one of the last ones. 402-228-5924. 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It's going to be the first time that I've actually been able to be here at that time, but we've got Pet of the Week that's coming in, so hopefully I'm going to bring some cute puppies for me to hang out with for half an hour, but that's at 8:30 for Beatrice today. Last call, 402-228-5924 for the birthday line. Going once, going twice. All right, we've got more coming up.
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0: It's the police on AM 1450 and 94.7 FM KWBE 642 here on your Wednesday morning. We'll take a look at your weather, but I was just kind of scanning the internet to find out what we could chit-chat about if we needed some time to kill. And so let's take a look at some of the things that happened on this day in history. Back in 1609, Shakespeare's sonnets are first published in London by publisher Thomas Thorpe back in 1609. Here would have been a good trivia question for today. On this day in 1862, Abraham Lincoln signs into law the Homestead Act. I knew that was around this date, but I guess I didn't know for a fact. On this date in 1927, at 7:40 in the morning, Charles Lindbergh takes off from New York to cross the Atlantic for Paris aboard the Spirit of St. Louis in the first solo nonstop transatlantic flight. Boy, maybe I shouldn't chit-chat with you because I can't talk this morning. We're going to take a quick break and we'll actually, you know what, let's just go ahead and take a look at the weather forecast for you. Looking for a mostly sunny sky today, high around 63 degrees. A chance of showers and thunderstorms for you tonight early on. Just a slight chance, about a 20% chance. Then it increases throughout the overnight hours to a 50% chance. Showers for you tomorrow, cloudy otherwise, a 40% chance of showers, high near 60. Tomorrow night, chance of showers early on with a mostly cloudy sky. Then those showers increase to 70% chance later in the evening and into the overnight hours, low around 48. On Friday, showers are likely, high near 66 degrees. Friday night, chance of showers about a 50% chance, low around 50. Then this weekend, partly sunny on Saturday, high near 73. And on Sunday, mostly sunny, high near 80. Currently here at the KWBE studios, it is 44 degrees.
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ABC News. Hopefully, we've been having some ABC News and Brownfield Network issues, so hopefully we'll have that for you at the top of the hour. And again, at 7:20-ish,

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That's happening on June 12th. But let's keep the music rolling here on KWBE.

0: ABC News. I'm Sherry Preston. President Trump's influence too much for a fellow Republican to overcome. On primary day in Kentucky, a longtime congressman losing after crossing President Trump too many times.
1: Thomas Massie voted against Trump's signature One Big Beautiful Bill Act. He voted to curtail Trump's military powers in Venezuela and in Iran. And most notably, and this was the big difference maker, he was the Republican architect behind that legislation compelling the release of the Epstein files.
0: ABC's Jay O'Brien, that led to the president endorsing Massie's challenger, Ed Gallrain. President Trump also making his choice in the Texas Senate Republican primary, endorsing Attorney General Ken Paxton over incumbent John Cornyn. An add-on to the settlement deal to end the president's $10 billion lawsuit against the IRS seems to shield the Trump family from any prosecutions related to IRS audits that are underway. This is ABC News. The death toll from the outbreak of Ebola in the Democratic Republic of the Congo in Uganda has risen to at least 139 people. And now the CDC is imposing travel restrictions meant to keep the illness from entering the United States.
2: This is Jim Ryan. The health crisis comes as Congo prepares for its first World Cup appearance in 52 years. The team and its fans will stay in Houston, where Chancellor Nkaloa is a Congolese organizer.
3: It's an opportunity for us to show our culture, to show our strength, and also to show people where we came from.
2: Congo is to face Portugal in World Cup play in Houston on June 17th. Jim Ryan, ABC News, Dallas.
0: Target got a new CEO and embarked on a turnaround plan earlier this year. The results appear to be working. The company delivering better than expected sales thanks to new collaborations for apparel and home goods. Target, the first major retailer to release numbers in the February through April period. I'm Sherry Preston, ABC News.
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7: Good morning. This is a check of news on KWBE. I'm Jake Bartecki. The head of the Beatrice Streets Department says it was another successful year for the annual Clean City Large Item Pickup. Street Superintendent Jason Moore says the annual project needs to reemphasize that the curbside collection is for large items only.
8: We found boxes of diapers and clothes baskets full of clothes and boxes full of whatnots. We don't pick up boxes and we don't pick up bags because generally boxes and bags, for one, a box, if it's closed, we don't know what's in it. Bags, again, this isn't for bags of garbage. This is a large item. This is furniture, dressers, appliances, be it some sort of headboards, beds, stuff like that.
7: Project this spring marked its 37th year, starting back in 1989. Moore says there were a total of 1,184 locations with curbside items and about 30 locations where items were not hauled away by crews.
8: something that may have been out that we couldn't pick up. Of those 30 stops that we didn't pick up were also locations that had not registered. That was something that we did see quite a bit this year. People that put material out and did not call in and register for it. Afterwards, they would call up, why haven't you picked up my material? You let them know that registration ended at 5 o'clock on Friday, and they tell you they had no idea that there was supposed to be a registration. Again, we've been doing it for 37 years. You can only do so much.
7: The 160 tons of material collected, Moore says, was the lowest since 2023, but the total truckloads at 110 was the most since 2021.
8: With 160 tons of material and 110 loads, that tells me we picked up a lot of items that were smaller and lighter than maybe what we should have.
7: About 10 roll-off containers of old mattresses were dropped off by citizens at the city's landfill compost site. Moore says there were no accidents nor injuries to crew members during the collection. Preparing for the worst by training at their best. The Beatrice Police Department is giving its officers the tools to be ready for an active threat.
9: You never know when it's going to come up. We like to be trained and know what to do when the scenario when the real thing actually happens.
7: On Monday, BPD, along with Beatrice Fire and Rescue, simulated a school shooting at Beatrice High School. It gave officers the experiences of encountering threats, dealing with victims, and clearing the scene for EMS. Beatrice Police Chief Jay Murphy says understanding how to neutralize the threat is first and foremost.
9: Obviously, the first thing on an active threat is to take care of the threat, which is what we normally train to do, and then make sure the whole place is safe for everyone. EMS will come in and handle the casualties or the injuries, but we have to make sure the scene is safe before they can do that.
7: The training used simulation bullets to simulate loud sounds and the appearance of gunshots. It also included the appearance of victims as officers and EMS enter the scene. After going through a drill, officers and EMS would be briefed on what they did well and where they could improve. All of this goes back to making sure first responders are ready for the real deal.
9: Oh, yeah. I mean, it's just as important as everything else. You know, we train with firearms. We train, we go over our policies on many things. We train with defensive tactics. So the more training we do, the more that they officers don't hesitate when they come to the scene. They just know exactly what to do, and then we'll go in and take care of business.
7: The city of Auburn issued a disaster declaration after severe and destructive storms rolled through the area on Monday. Auburn Public Schools called off classes yesterday because of storm damage. The city said Tuesday it's coordinating a response with resources from Nemaha County Emergency Management. The city has activated the 211 emergency response system for residents who need help with debris removal. Emergency management and other agencies are staged around the city to direct volunteer resources. Well, the Johnson County Museum is preparing to celebrate America's 250th birthday with 2 days of history-themed events in Tecumseh. Museum officials say activities on July 3rd and 4th will highlight local stories tied to the nation's past, including a special presentation from retired U.S. Air Force Major General Roger Lemke, a former Tecumseh resident. General Lemke will speak about the Atlas missile base built north of Tecumseh during the Cold War. That presentation is scheduled for noon on the 4th of July at the community building as part of the museum's Lunch and Learn series. A guided cemetery walk begins at 9:30 each morning at the cemetery's north gate. A man convicted in a sex abuse case of a sewer teen will spend the next few years behind bars. 56-year-old Todd Simmons was sentenced to 4 years and 6 months in prison for attempted second-degree sexual assault without consent and 2 counts of child abuse, resulting in no injury earlier this week. He was given 312 days credit for time served. He's been ordered to register as a lifetime sex offender in Nebraska. Simmons was originally charged with first-degree assault, sexual assault, but it was dropped after he accepted a plea deal. He was also charged with second-degree sexual assault without consent, child abuse resulting in injury, and another felony sex crime, but they were lowered following the plea deal. Simmons was arrested at his place of work in July of last year. This has been a check of news on KWBE.
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11: 10 minutes into the 7 o'clock hour here on your Wednesday morning. Not Dave in for Dave for you today. Looking for a high around 63 degrees with a mostly sunny sky. There is a chance of showers and thunderstorms for you tonight with a low around 45 degrees. Tomorrow, showers possible, about a 40% chance. Cloudy otherwise. High near 60 degrees. Tomorrow night, showers and thunderstorms are likely with a low around 48. Showers likely on Friday with a high near 66, and those showers continue Friday evening with a low around 50. Then the shower chances stop in the weekend, partly sunny on Saturday, high near 73, and on Sunday looking for a high near 80 degrees with a sunny sky. Currently here at the KWBE studios, it is 45 degrees. Don't forget, in about 9 to 10 minutes, we've got your chance to win a Party Palooza prize. And not only do you win a prize, but you are automatically entered in for your chance to win $250 that will be given away at our Party Palooza event on Friday, June 12th. That's coming up around 7:20. We've got your sports coming up.
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7: 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Myself and Tim Hacker will have all the results for you with hourly updates. News Channel Nebraska will also provide live TV coverage on Thursday and Saturday. Don't miss it. Some nice postseason recognition was handed out to Husker baseball. Senior Dylan Carey was named the Big Ten's Defensive Player of the Year, while Drew Grigo recognizes the Big Ten Freshman of the Year. Speaking of the Freshman of the Year honors, Nebraska now has that Big Ten Sixth Man of the Year award in basketball going to Braden Frager. Softball has the Freshman of the Year with Alexis Jensen, and now Grigo for baseball, not to mention all three of which were born right here in Nebraska. Dylan Carey was joined in the Big Ten's all-first team by Carson Yasa. Jayshon Unger, Case Sanderson, Mac Moyer, and Grigo were selected to the all-Big Ten second team. Grigo and Jeter Wordley were named to the all-freshman team, and Carey and Moyer landed on the all-defensive team. Rounding out the Husker honors was Caleb Clark. He was Nebraska's recipient of the Big Ten Sportsmanship Award. Two NSA state soccer champions were crowned in the girls' ranks on Tuesday night. Omaha Marion and Lincoln Pius leave the Big O as champs. Marion records a 2-1 win over Elkhorn South in Class A, while Pius goes 2-1 over Blair. The boys' championships are tonight as the 6-seed Omaha South looks to complete a Cinderella run, taking on 4-seed Lincoln Southwest. It's another 6-seed in Class B looking to do the same as Lexington looks to knock off top seed Gretna. Another night, another overtime thriller in the NBA playoffs. Just like Game 1 between the Spurs and OKC, the Knicks and Cavs begin their conference final with extra basketball. The Knicks, however, getting the last laugh and defending the Garden. They top Cleveland 115-104 to take Game 1. Game 1 of the NHL's Western Conference Final is tonight between the Avalanche and Golden Knights. Game 2 on tap between the Spurs and OKC. Spurs leading that series 1-0. 7-1 the final as the Red Sox top the Royals to secure the series win on Tuesday night. Things got out of hand in the top of the ninth when Boston put up a four spot to all but ice the game. It was a bullpen game for Matt Cotrero and the Royals, who saw five different pitchers take the mound, with Bailey Falter getting the start and the loss. A double by Lane Thomas in the bottom of the first was the lone KC run of the game. Royals have now lost 7 of 8, and they'll look to shake off a sweep this evening. Michael Wacha with the start on the mound. This has been a sports update on KWBE with sports in your home for the Big Orange and the Big Red. I'm Jake Bartecki.
15: Well, this is it, Officer Friday. We're down to the last Sunrise Bakery glazed donut.
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11: 7:16 here on your Wednesday morning. We're shooting for a high around 63 degrees with a mostly sunny sky. There is a slight chance of showers and thunderstorms for you tonight, low around 45 degrees. We've got your Party Palooza prize giveaway coming up right after this.
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11: Actually, we'll go ahead and do your Party Palooza surprise coming up after this. 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
1: And today's Party Palooza Giveaway prize is a swag bag from Brick and Mortar Realty. Today's question is, I love this question. What actor appeared in the music video for Paul Simon's song, You Can Call Me Al? In my opinion, it's one of the funniest videos ever. 402-228-5924. Hello, do you know the answer?
2: It's Chevy Chase.
1: It is Chevy Chase. Isn't that an awesome video? It's so simple.
2: Yes, it is.
1: It's so simple, but it's just hilarious. Who's this?
2: It's Paul Edmond.
1: Well, Paul, you just won on Monday.
2: Yeah. Well, I thought you could do the Palooza, too. So.
1: Can you?
2: Yeah.
1: Okay. You know what? I'm going to let it slide because I don't know, but I'll find out. But I'm not 100% sure on that, sir. All right.
2: Okay.
1: But yeah, just come on in and we'll get her figured out.
2: Okay.
1: All right.
2: All righty.
1: Thank you, sir.
2: Thank you.
1: All righty. Tell you what I'm going to do. Are you still on the line there, caller?
3: Yes, I am.
1: Did you know the answer?
3: Yeah, Chevy Chase.
1: Yeah. You know what? We'll figure something out. Let me get your name. I don't know if it's going to be a Party Palooza swag, but I feel kind of bad because I'm not sure on the rules on the Party Palooza thing, but we'll get you something. Who's this?
3: This is Jason Hartig.
1: All right, Jason. Just come on into the studios, and we'll figure something out, okay?
3: Sounds good. All right. Appreciate it. Thank you.
1: All right, thanks. Yeah, I'll have to ask the powers to be on that, because there might be different rules for the Party Palooza that Dave did not let me know. So we'll figure it out. We're going to go ahead and take a break, and we'll take a look at your weather, and we've got more on the way. Hang on.
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0: It's Rick Springfield, Rock of Life on your Oh Wow Wednesday here on KWBE. Mostly sunny sky today, looking for a high around 63 degrees. Slight chance of showers and thunderstorms for you tonight. Those chances increase throughout the overnight hours, low around 45. Cloudy sky for you tomorrow, mostly cloudy sky for you tomorrow with the chance of showers and thunderstorms. High near 60, then showers and thunderstorms likely tomorrow night, low around 48. Showers also likely on Friday with a high near 66 degrees. Currently at the KWBE studios, it is 47 degrees.
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3: Good morning. This is a check of news on KWBE. I'm Jake Bartecki. Preparing for the worst by training at their best. The Beatrice Police Department is giving its officers the tools to be ready for an active threat.
4: You never know when it's going to come up. We like to be trained and know what to do when the scenario when the real thing actually happens.
3: On Monday, BPD, along with Beatrice Fire and Rescue, simulated a school shooting at Beatrice High School. It gave officers the experiences of encountering threats, dealing with victims, and clearing the scene for EMS. Beatrice Police Chief Jay Murphy says understanding how to neutralize the threat is first and foremost.
4: Obviously, the first thing on an active threat is to take care of the threat, which is what we normally train to do, and then make sure the whole place is safe for everyone. EMS will come in and handle the casualties or the injuries, but we have to make sure the scene is safe before they can do that.
3: The training used simulation bullets to simulate loud sounds and the appearance of gunshots. It also included the appearance of victims as officers and EMS entered the scene. After going through a drill, officers and EMS would be briefed on what they did well and where they could improve. All of this goes back to making sure first responders are ready for the real deal.
4: Oh, yeah. I mean, it's just as important as everything else. You know, we train with firearms. We train, we go over our policies on many things. We train with defensive tactics. So the more training we do, the more that they officers don't hesitate when they come to the scene. They just know exactly what to do, and then we go in and take care of business.
3: Well, the Johnson County Museum is preparing to celebrate America's 250th birthday with 2 days of history-themed events in Tecumseh. Museum officials say activities on July 3rd and 4th will highlight local stories tied to the nation's past, including a special presentation from retired U.S. Air Force Major General Roger Lemke, a former Tecumseh resident. General Lemke will speak about the Atlas Missile Base built north of Tecumseh during the Cold War. That presentation is scheduled for noon on the 4th of July at the Community Building as part of the museum's Lunch and Learn series. A guided cemetery walk begins at 9:30 each morning at the cemetery's north gate. This has been a check of news on KWBE.
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0: 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Good morning, sir.
1: Good morning to you.
0: How's it going so far today?
1: Oh, had a cup of coffee so far. Just ready to get things started, I guess.
0: Just one cup so far?
1: Maybe two.
0: Okay. I'm on my second energy drink of the morning. So. So how are things going on your neck of the woods?
1: Well, obviously over the weekend and into this week, we've had some storms roll through, obviously brought some much-needed rain, but also a little damage in some parts of the territory, and getting a few phone calls on potential problems, ideas on what to do afterwards here. And I guess the key thing is, all I've been telling them is to be patient at this point, and see how things are going to recover, and we'll make decisions here in due time.
0: Well, for those who do need any help or anything, obviously they've got you on speed dial probably, but is there anything that people can do, or what do they need to do if they need your services?
1: Well, right. So get with your local salesman or branch manager, wherever you're closest to, whoever you're using at your Farmers Co-op locations, and just make sure you're telling them and making them aware of what you potentially might have happening, and that way we can be prepared and get you, you know, in case you do need seed for replant situations, we got to be able to secure what we need on our end for you too. And so just be in constant contact, stay in touch, and that way, you know, when it comes time to actually make a decision and do what we need to do, we got the supplies needed.
0: All right, Jack, anything else you'd like to add?
1: Well,
0: you've only had one cup of coffee. I don't want to put you on the spot.
1: Well, I do appreciate the rain. It is Nebraska, so storms are going to happen with it. You just got to deal with it.
0: And we've got more coming here in the next few days. This weekend, though, looks to be pretty good and hopefully kind of dries things out a bit.
1: Yep, that would be great.
0: All righty, sir. Well, thanks for chatting with us this morning, and we'll talk to you next time.
1: All right, thank you.
0: All right, that's Jack, our Farmers Co-op call-in here on your Wednesday morning. We've got morning trivia coming up. We'll take a look at the weather here in just, you know what, let's just take a look at the weather right now, shall we? We're looking for a mostly sunny sky today, searching for a high around 63 degrees. Slight chance of showers and thunderstorms for you tonight. Those chances increase as the evening progresses into the overnight hours, a little around 45. Chance of showers for you tomorrow, high near 60 degrees. Tomorrow night, showers are likely with a low around 48. Showers also likely on Friday, high near 66. Friday night, those showers look to continue, about a 50% chance, low around 50. And for Saturday, partly sunny, high near 73 degrees. We've got 49 here at the KWBE studios.
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1: All right. 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And yeah, if you've won something within the last 30 days, please let someone else try. And while I'm speaking of that, if you've won something within the last 30 days or even 30 plus days, come pick up your prize. We've got lots of prizes that need to be picked up. So if you've won something and haven't picked it up, please do so. Let's go ahead and get to our question. What is the diameter of a regulation basketball hoop? What's the diameter of the regulation basketball hoop? 402-228-5924 is the number to call. And today's prize is 4 Nebraska Lottery tickets. Good morning, do you know?
2: I'm going to say 18 inches.
1: Wow. Shoots and scores on that one. Who's this?
2: This is Ed Orange.
1: All right, Ed. Were you a hooper in your day or still?
2: Oh, not great, but I did play.
1: I need about 40 inches in diameter for me to...
2: That would help.
1: All right. Well, you can come by. Yeah, you won 4 Nebraska Lottery tickets. So come by the studios and get your tickets.
2: Okay, will do.
1: All right. Thank you, sir. All right, yeah, 18 inches is the diameter of a regulation basketball hoop. 7:51 here on your Wednesday morning. We've got more music and ABC News coming up at the top of the hour.
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0: ABC News, I'm Sherry Preston. Sources now tell ABC that the Justice Department is expected to indict former Cuban leader Raul Castro today. The charges connected to the shootdown of a humanitarian plane back in the 1990s. Kentucky Republican Congressman Thomas Massie will lose his seat after losing his primary to a candidate backed by President Trump. ABC's Lana Moise.
1: $19 million was spent to oppose Massie, the costliest House primary in history. The White House communications director last night with this blunt response: do not ever doubt President Trump and his political power. Expletive around, find out.
2: He was a bad guy. He deserves to lose.
1: Trump's poll numbers nationwide are at historic lows, but only registered Republicans could vote in Kentucky's primary. Trump-backed candidates also won notable primary races in Georgia and Alabama.
0: The traditional start of summer, the Memorial Day weekend, bringing the traditional traffic. AAA says the first jams could start showing up tomorrow afternoon. This is ABC News. In one of the nation's busiest waterways, they're using AI to protect animals. ABC's Dave Packer has more on a new system in San Francisco Bay that's watching round the clock for signs of whales before ships get too close.
3: A new detection system called Whale Spotter is using artificial intelligence and thermal cameras to track whales in San Francisco Bay day and night. The system can detect whale blows and heat signatures up to 2 nautical miles away, giving ferry captains and cargo ships time to slow down or change course. Gray whale deaths in the Bay Area have surged, with many linked to ship strikes. Scientists say climate change is changing migration patterns and bringing more whales directly into some of the busiest shipping lanes of the region. Dave Packer, ABC News.
0: An inside-the-park home run is rare enough, but last night the Washington Nationals pulled off an inside-the-park grand slam. It came in the second inning of the Nats game against the New York Mets and helped the Nationals power the team to a 9-6 win. I'm Sherry Preston, ABC News.
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7: 4 minutes into the 8 o'clock hour here on your Wednesday morning, looking for a high around 63 degrees with a mostly sunny sky. Slight chance of showers for you tonight with a cloudy sky. Those chances increase as the evening progresses into the overnight hours. Chance of showers for you tomorrow, high near 60 degrees tomorrow night. Showers and thunderstorms likely, low around 48. Showers likely on Friday with a high near 66. Friday night, those showers look to continue, about a 50% chance, with a low around 50 degrees. And this weekend, partly sunny on Saturday, high near 73, and mostly sunny on Sunday with a high near 80. Currently at the KWBE studios, it is 50 degrees.
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14: Rumors spreading round in that Texas town. About the shack outside the games. And you know what I'm talking about. 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They got a lot of nice girls. I'm racing.

0: Alanis Morissette on AM 1450 and 94.7 FM KWBE 814 here on your Wednesday morning. Mostly sunny sky today, looking for a high around 63 degrees. Slight chance of thunderstorms early on in the evening, a low around 45. Those chances increase as the evening progresses into the overnight hours, low around 45. Chance of showers for you tomorrow with a mostly cloudy sky, high near 60 degrees. Tomorrow night, showers and thunderstorms likely with a low around 48. Those showers continue Friday with a high near 66. Friday night, chance of showers continue, about a 50% chance, low around 50 degrees. And this weekend, partly sunny on Saturday, high near 73. Saturday night, partly cloudy, low around 51, and mostly sunny on Sunday with a high near 80 degrees. Currently here at the KWBE studios, it is 50 degrees on our Beatrice Today program coming up in about 15 minutes. I'm excited. It's Pet of the Week. That'll be coming up around 8:30.
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0: Huber Lewis and the News on KWBE 823 here on your Wednesday morning. We're shooting for a high around 63 degrees today with a mostly sunny sky. Mostly cloudy tonight. There is a slight chance of showers for you this evening, low around 45. 50% chance of showers for you tomorrow with a high near 60. Tomorrow night, showers and thunderstorms likely as the evening progresses, low around 48. Showers likely on Friday as well, high near 66. Friday night, those showers look to continue with a low around 50 degrees. This weekend, partly sunny on Saturday, high near 73. Saturday night, partly cloudy, low around 50. And mostly sunny on Sunday with a high near 80 degrees. Currently at the KWBE studios, it is 52 degrees. We've got Pet of the Week coming up at 8:30, and we've got more on the way. Hang on.
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0: Cheap Trick on AM 1450 and 94.7 FM KWBE. Sticks right before that. And if you're going to be like me, the good news is you are going to be able to see them on Sunday at Pinewood Bowl in Lincoln. I cannot wait for that. That's the good news, I guess, for me and for those who are going to be at the show. The bad news is I just found out that Carly's having some vehicle issues and will not be able to come in this morning, so we will not have Pet of the Month. By the way, I've been saying Pet of the Week all day, and I wish it was Pet of the Week, but Pet of the Month. So we will not have that program for you today. And, of course, just my luck, I finally get to do the morning show on a Wednesday when they were supposed to be coming in, and I don't get puppies today. And I believe no puppies just kind of ruins the day. So I'm going to scramble, and we'll just fill the rest of the hour with music. Let's take a quick look at your weather. Mostly sunny today, high around 63. Tonight, mostly cloudy with a low around 45. There is a chance of showers and about 30% chance to start things off. Then it increases as the evening rolls on and into the overnight hours. Cloudy for you tomorrow with a chance of showers, high near 60. Tomorrow night, showers and thunderstorms are likely with a low around 48. Showers likely again for you on Friday, cloudy otherwise, high near 66 degrees. Showers continue into Friday night with a low around 50, and partly sunny on Saturday with a high near 73 degrees. Currently at the KWBE studios, it is 52 again. 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

0: Tracy Chapman on AM 1450 and 94.7 FM KWBE. 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I'm very disappointed. Anyway, things happen. We'll take a look at your weather coming up after this.
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0: Mostly sunny sky for you today. Looking for a high in the lower 60s, around 63 degrees. Mostly cloudy for you tonight with a low around 45. Chance of showers later in the evening. And the showers look to continue throughout the overnight hours and into tomorrow with a cloudy sky. High near 60 degrees. Tomorrow night, showers and thunderstorms likely, low around 48. Showers look to continue for your Friday, high near 66. Showers continuing Friday night, just a 40% chance now with a low around 50 degrees. Currently at the KWBE studios, it is 53. Getting you back into the music with Men at Work.

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0: ABC News, I'm Sherry Preston. The Justice Department is expected to announce charges against Raul Castro today. He is the former leader of Cuba. The charges expected to include allegations of murder for the shoot down of two planes carrying humanitarian aid to desperate migrants in the 1990s. The World Health Organization Secretary General saying that the risk of Ebola spreading past the regional level in Central Africa is high, but the risk of it spreading globally is low. We're learning more about the attack on the Islamic Center of San Diego.
1: Two teenage gunmen showed up in camo and body armor with shotguns, rifles, and handguns, live streaming the attack as they killed three people. Police say the suspects made it inside the building, feet away from some 140 school children, but the security guard, now identified as Amin Abdullah, spotted the gunmen and opened fire.
0: ABC's Trevor Ault, state of Minnesota, passing a bill making wagering on prediction sites a felony. This is ABC News. A woman in New York City killed after falling into an open manhole. ABC's Erica Tursky with the story.
2: The horrific scene in Midtown Manhattan where a 56-year-old mother and grandmother fell to her death through an uncovered manhole. Donna K. Gosage parked her Mercedes SUV in front of Cartier and atop the open manhole, stepping from the car and dropping 10 feet.
3: As soon as she stepped out, it's like she took one step forward and just disappeared.
2: The medical examiner's office is still investigating the woman's death, but police said when she fell through the hole, she went into cardiac arrest from the intense steam heat.
0: In April, Meta, parent company of Facebook and Instagram, began laying off 8,000 employees. Then on Monday, they learned another 7,000 would be reassigned to new AI initiatives. Meta's offices were set to be mostly empty today, as the head of human resources told employees they should be working from home from now on until they get a possible notice. I'm Sherry Preston, ABC News.
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The Purple One Prince right before that. We keep your Wednesday morning going with Blondie.

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0: Cash hogs are expected to open pretty much unchanged on Wednesday. I'm John Perkins with a Brownfield Market Update. General call for cash hog business this morning is steady, but there could be kind of a lower undertone as it does not look like buyers are going to be all that aggressive ahead of the long holiday weekend. The pork carcass cutout value on Tuesday afternoon was down $1.48 at $96.88. The estimated hog slaughter yesterday was 485,000 head. That's down 1,000 on the week, but up about 2,000 on the year. Box beef was higher, with choice up another 361 at $395.75. Select beef yesterday, 335 higher at $393.58. In Chicago this morning, July beans are down 7.5. July corn is 6.25 lower. July wheat in Chicago is down 2.75. Soybeans and corn are both down. Watching U.S. planting weather, expecting generally good progress in many areas, with mostly beneficial rain in the forecast for much of the region. So that's not to say that there aren't going to be some areas of flooding where that's a concern and potential for replanting. But on the balance, nationally at least, things do look pretty good right now for corn and soybean planting. Crush margins solid on beans. Corn ethanol margins for corn have dipped a little bit, but are above average for this time of year. And wheat is mixed. Rain in the central and southern plains is likely too late to be too much help for hard red winter. And there is talk about wheat planted area in Australia being limited by input costs. Live and feeder cattle are down on profit taking as they wait for widespread direct business and Friday afternoon's USDA cattle on feeder port. June live's down 167 at 252.87. August is 282 lower at 244.42. August feeders are down 255 at 361.10. And on yesterday's lower move in pork, June hogs are down 40 at 97.52. July lean 17 lower at 101.97. We are online at brownfieldagnews.com. John Perkins, Brownfield.
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4: Taking a look at the weather forecast for the KWBE listening area. Mostly sunny today, high around 63. Mostly cloudy for you tonight, low around 45. There is a 30% chance of showers later in the evening. Continuing into the overnight with a cloudy sky for you tomorrow with those showers possible. High near 60. Tomorrow night, showers and thunderstorms likely, low around 48. And showers likely on Friday with a high near 66 degrees.

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0: Cash hogs, rather, hog futures are mixed. Soybeans, cattle, and corn are lower. I'm John Perkins with a Brownfield Market Update. When it comes to short stature corn, it all started with Stein. For decades, they've been focused on unique hybrids that deliver top yields. Stein invented short stature corn, then they perfected it. Stein has yield. Soybeans are lower this morning. Watching U.S. planting, expecting generally good progress in many areas. Crush margins remain solid, canceling out some of the bearishness attached to slow exports. July beans are down 11 at 11.98.5. August is 11 lower at 11.99. July bean meal's down $1.90 at 3.30.40. July bean oil's 50 points lower at 74.94. Corn's down, expecting solid planting progress in much of the region with mostly beneficial rain in the forecast for some areas. Ethanol margins are above average for this time of year. July's down 7.75 at 4.67.5. July, September corn's down 7 at 670 at 474 and a quarter. And after the firm, the mixed start to the day, wheat has turned lower. Rain in the central and southern plains is likely too late to be much help for hard red winter. Also, the trade's very concerned about pricing wheat further above export demand than it already is. July Chicago's down 7.5 at 659.75. On the general bearishness in grains and oil seeds, July cotton's down 96 at 81.37. July rice is 5.5 lower at 1291.5. Live and feeder cattle are seeing some profit taking ahead of widespread direct business and Fridays on feeder port. June live's down $1.47 at 253.07. August is 247 lower, 244.77. August feeders are down 267 at 360.97. Hogs are mixed, adjusting spreads and keeping an eye on demand, which has been kind of bearish this week. June's down 17 at 97.75. July's up 2 at 102.17. Brownfield.
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1: 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The island
0: 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To the congestive heart failure. 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
7: This is Tim Hackett with an update from the 2026 Nebraska State Track and Field Championships in Omaha. Good morning, everyone. We are officially underway from Burke Stadium this morning with a half dozen field events right now for athletes from schools in Class A and Class B. Finishing up at the moment, Class B girls discus prelims, where the top nine advance, and it's good news so far for our Southeast Nebraska athletes. Shaylee Calloway of Beatrice has improved with every throw this morning, with her third throw her best, 118 feet 8 inches. That's good for fourth in the field, so she will advance. She's a few feet outside the top three, to be honest, but also comfortably in front of fifth and sixth. So good start for Shaylee Calloway of Beatrice. Norris's CeCe Garner had to sweat it out a little bit more. She was in eighth for a good portion of this first hour, then got passed a little while ago by Erica Horn of Lincoln Pius. But CeCe Garner, 113 feet, 6 inches, 34.59 meters. That is still good for ninth in the field by just a couple of inches. So CeCe Garner of Norris is also off to the finals of the discus in Class B. Over to pole vault in Class B. This event often takes a little while to resolve. We're on the fourth standard right now, 10 feet, 6 inches, 3.2 meters, and our two local athletes are still alive, Shea Martin and Aaliyah Kidder, both from Beatrice. Martin has hit all three of her jumps on the first try so far this morning. Aaliyah Kidder needed three tries to hit that third standard, the 10-foot mark, but she did hit it. So both Shea Martin and Aaliyah Kidder are still alive as it stands right now in the pole vaults. And starting up shortly is the Class B boys triple jump. Both Nick Smith of Fairbury and Cade Faust of Norris are in that field, and we should have some updates on their performances coming up next hour here on Ole Red and KWBE.
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You got it marked down on your calendar? You should.

0: Bananarama there. I heard a rumor. Another one from our treasure chest of Oh Wow Wednesday deep cuts there on KWBE. Check your weather and Loggins and Messina are next.
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0: Sunny and cool today, highs low 60s, winds light out of the east tonight, mostly cloudy, chance for showers after midnight, lows fall to the lower 40s. Tomorrow morning, maybe some morning showers, then mostly cloudy and cool, highs around 60. Thursday night into Friday, showers likely, rain chances around 70%. For Friday, look for a slight chance of rain in the morning, mid-60s by the afternoon. For Saturday, mostly cloudy, partly sunny, highs low 70s. Sunday, fantastic, highs around 80, and Memorial Day even warmer, highs mid-80s.
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0: Crowded house there, KWBE. Good morning to you. Minnesota has become the first state to ban prediction market sites like Kalshi and Polymarket, and that's kind of disappointing because my money was on Michigan, actually. Billy Idol coming up next.
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0: 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KWBE, Engage Development Coalition are excited to bring you another Party Palooza. 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Our Party Palooza will feature music of the Happy Endings Band of Omaha, performing on the Mechanical Room and East U-Stop Stage. Gates will open at 5. 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KWBE, along with Brick and Mortar Realty, Cottonwood Hospice, Husker Rehab, Dynas Pharmacy, and Sunrise Bakery, invite you to our Party Palooza.
1: Don't miss it, Friday, June 12th at Charles Park in Beatrice, brought to you by Weigel Jewelry, 515 Court, Beatrice, Lobby Plumbing, Heating and Air and Hardware off Highway 77 near Blue Springs, and by Kinney Manufacturing.
2: This is Tim Hackett with an update from the 2026 Nebraska State Track and Field Championships in Omaha. You know, it's crazy how quickly things can change, partially due to the format of our coverage, but also just due to the nature of these competitions. Last hour, we told you that things were looking good in the girls' Class B discus for Shaylee Calloway and CeCe Garner, but over the last hour, a lot of things have changed, and a lot of other athletes have finally had the chance to compete, so we are just now starting the finals in the Class B girls' discus. The top 9 scores from the first 3 flights all advance to this final stage, and Beatrice's Shaylee Calloway is in that field through a 118.08 mark, 36.16 meters. That was the 9th best mark in the qualifying round, so she is through. Meanwhile, CeCe Garner was kind of teetering on that edge for a while. She ends up in 15th with a top throw of 113 feet and 6 inches. So Shaylee Calloway is actively in the final 9 right now. She was the first to throw when 118 feet, 11 inches, so just slightly better than her previous. Not sure it's going to be enough to move up in the final standings, but she is in the final 9. Boys triple jump gets going a little bit ago, and a good start for Norris's Cade Faust, who had one of the best qualifying marks. Once again, top 9 advanced to the finals here, and Faust is in 6th now that the qualifying rounds have been complete. 43 feet, 10 and a quarter inches, 13.36 meters. That was Faust's first jump, and it remained his best. Again, he is safely in 6th. Tough day, though, for Fairbury's Nick Smith, who came in with one of the 5 best qualifying marks, one of the only a couple of athletes that cleared 45 feet during the regular season, but south of 43 feet here today, 42 feet, 5.25 inches was his best distance today, so he is in 15th, and Nick Smith will not be in the final round. Cade Faust will. Girls pole vault, really good morning for Beatrice's Shea Martin, has come to an end. She cleared 11 feet on her third try to stay alive, but failed to clear 11.5, 3.5 meters on her 3 attempts, so she is out. She will finish in 7th. We're still going right now with a couple of athletes still alive at the 12-foot mark. Aaliyah Kidder was knocked out earlier in the competition. She cleared 10 feet on her 3rd attempt, failed to clear 10.5. So Shea Martin in 7th, Aaliyah Kidder in 12th. We'll have more on the pole vault, the discus, and the boys' triple jump coming up next here on All Red and KWBE.
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It was on this date in history, Amelia Earhart flew solo across the Atlantic. And, meanwhile, I refuse to fly unless my seat reclines and I get one of those Biscoff cookies. So those are awesome. Here's Bryan Adams, KWBE.

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1: It's an Oh Well Wednesday classic, Jungle Love by The Time. Good morning, KWBE. 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

0: Hogs are mixed. Soybeans, cattle, and corn are lower. I'm John Perkins with a Brownfield Market Update. 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Soybeans and corn are lower with July crude oil back below $100 a barrel. July beans are down 9 at $12.50 a penny. August is 9 lower at $12.75. July.
1: Take a look at the daily lunch specials for this Wednesday, May 20th. The Rail in Beatrice has beef stroganoff, mashed potatoes, and a cold side or chicken noodle soup with a burger. American Legion Post 27 in Beatrice has a barbecue cheddar crispy chicken sandwich and chips. The lunch special at the Whiskey Barrel Bar and Grill on Main Street in Diller is hamburger steak, mashed potatoes and gravy, green beans, dinner roll, and a dessert. Zoll Soul Food at 103 South 5th in Beatrice is open Wednesday through Saturday from 11 a.m. to 8 p.m. Check out their Facebook page for daily specials and other announcements. And Michael J's on West Court in Beatrice is chicken fried steak, mashed potatoes and gravy, vegetable, and a dinner roll. That's a look at the daily lunch specials for Wednesday, May 20th.
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5: Sunny and cool today, highs low 60s, winds light out of the east tonight, mostly cloudy, chance for showers after midnight. Lows fall to the lower 40s. Tomorrow morning, maybe some morning showers, then mostly cloudy and cool, highs around 60. Thursday night into Friday, showers likely, rain chances around 70%. For Friday, look for a slight chance of rain in the morning, mid-60s by the afternoon. For Saturday, mostly cloudy, partly sunny, highs low 70s. Sunday, fantastic. Highs around 80, and Memorial Day, even warmer. Highs mid-80s.
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0: A reminder, Husker softball on the air tomorrow night. They got a tough matchup. Oklahoma State is their next round opponent. Pre-game 7:45. We'll have first pitch at 8 right here on KWBE.
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4: This is Tim Hackett with an update from the 2026 Nebraska State Track and Field Championships in Omaha. Our first batch of final results has officially arrived from Omaha. A half dozen total field events in the books, and six more coming up over the next hour or so. First, the best result for one of our local athletes so far in the Class B Boys Triple Jump, where Norris's Cade Faust finishes in sixth place. His best jump of 43 feet, 10.25 inches, was actually his very first attempt of the morning. He never cleared that mark, but that was good enough for a spot on the medal stand. Jaden Single of Aurora was the only athlete to clear 47 feet. He's the state champ. Nick Smith of Fairbury ends in 15th. Girls pole vault, Shea Martin of Beatrice was the only athlete to hit each of her first four jumps on the first try this morning, which set her up to contend. Ultimately, her top mark was 11 feet, needing three attempts to make that, so she ends up in seventh place. Amari Krafka of GI Northwest was one of the favorites for this event coming in, and she wins it, the only athlete to clear 12 and a half feet. Aaliyah Kidder of Beatrice ends up in 12th. And girls discus, Shaylee Calloway of Beatrice had one of the better early throws of the day that kept her in contention to advance to the finals, and she did just barely advance. Top nine move on, and her throw was better than 10th place by 1 inch. She did improve that mark up to 118 feet 11 inches, but that wasn't enough to advance in the final standings. Everyone else in the top eight cleared at least 121 feet, and Erin Briggs of Lakeview cleared 148 feet. She's the runaway winner. Shaylee Calloway of Beatrice in 9th, CeCe Garner of Norris in 15th. Starting up now are six more field events, and we have plenty of local athletes in action in Class B Boys High Jump and Shot Put, plus Girls Long Jump. We will have plenty more to tell you about each of those events coming up next hour here on KWBE and Ole Red. This is Tim Hackett with your midday news update on KWBE. The City of Beatrice will apply for a USDA Rural Business Grant for a downtown Beatrice strategic planning efforts.
5: Well, last year we applied for this grant, and due to the government shutdown, USDA simply just didn't award any grants. So we're back again to ask the USDA for a grant to help us with a strategic plan, if you will, for the downtown post-CAST. We understand that the nature of the downtown will change once CAST is completed, and so we're looking to kind of get ahead of that, start looking to see what's feasible to have in those shops in the downtown, how do we start recruiting them.
4: City Administrator Tobias Templemeyer said the grant requires matching funds from the city of $24,000, partly in cash and partly from in-kind contributions. The Beatrice City Council also has voted to approve a proposal to update the city's comprehensive plan after receiving three proposals for the work. The city is choosing a company named Confluence at a cost of $139,000. Templemeyer says a grant will pay for about $50,000 of that. Mayor Bob Morgan was part of a committee that reviewed proposals submitted to the city for the comp plan project, and one advantage of the company selected was the community input process.
6: It did look like a comprehensive plan that some people younger than me will be interested in participating in. And when you're 68 years old and you're looking at the future of Beatrice, you understand that, yes, we need our input from wisdom, but we also need to know what's important from people that are younger than us. And so I think we took that into consideration.
4: Two updates were completed in the past on the city's comprehensive plan, which was rewritten in 2001. Recent training practices are helping the Beatrice Police Department make sure they're ready for a worst-case scenario type of threat. NCN's Jake Bartecki tells us more.
7: The Beatrice Police Department is giving its officers the tools to be ready for an active threat.
8: You never know when it's going to come up. We like to be trained and know what to do when the scenario when the real thing actually happens.
7: On Monday, BPD, along with Beatrice Fire and Rescue, simulated a school shooting at Beatrice High School. It gave officers the experiences of encountering threats, dealing with victims, and clearing the scene for EMS. Beatrice Police Chief Jay Murphy says understanding how to neutralize the threat is first and foremost.
8: Obviously, the first thing on an active threat is to take care of the threat, which is what we normally train to do. And then make sure the whole place is safe for everyone. EMS will come in and handle the casualties or the injuries, but we have to make sure the scene is safe before they can do that.
7: The training used simulation bullets to simulate loud sounds and the appearance of gunshots. It also included the appearance of victims as officers and EMS entered the scene. After going through a drill, officers and EMS would be briefed on what they did well and where they could improve.
4: The city of Auburn is recovering from straight-lined winds up to 80 miles an hour Sunday. Dan Swanson has the story.
9: Auburn residents say it was just moments after the damaging winds had passed that people began to band together to clear the streets and check on neighbors. It seems every city block in the 3 square miles of Auburn had some tree damage, but volunteers bolstered the street department to get roadways cleared before sunset. City Administrator Krista Dunakaki said citizens immediately lent a hand.
10: And the response is honestly overwhelming with people wanting to help their neighbors. It's always heartwarming to see in times of need that the citizens and all the people that live and work here in Auburn are coming in to help their neighbors.
9: Every neighborhood in town sustained some level of damage.
10: It doesn't seem like anybody got spared. I mean, you're going to see some that's worse than others, but hardly any block you're going to be able to find a lack of something to be picked up, some kind of debris, some type of damage.
9: Citizens are being advised to move limbs to the curbside for collection. Others are taking loads to parking lot near the Nemaha County Saddle Club at Optimus Lake.
4: And this weekend, severe weather came with the silver lining of some much-needed rain, but experts say even the past few days' torrential downpours may not be enough. The southeast part of the state received the most rain over the past few days, where conditions are abnormally dry or in moderate drought. The southern panhandle, where conditions are most severe, received minimal rainfall. Last Thursday's drought monitor showed exceptional drought in portions of the panhandle, including Morrill and Garden counties, where nearly 1 million acres burned in February. Two-thirds of the state was listed in extreme droughts.
11: Our conditions are probably about as bad as any business, a dust bowl. For the map that was released on last Thursday shows that two-thirds of the state were in extreme drought, which basically means that if you combine factors, that's the worst 5% we've ever seen.
4: That's UNL climatologist Eric Hunt. He says it would take multiple good rains in a row with cooler temperatures over the span of a month to pull some areas out of their drought conditions. For more news, head to newschannelnebraska.com. With this KWBE News Update, I'm Tim Hackett.
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13: ABC News, I'm Chuck Sievertson. The Justice Department is expected to announce charges against Raul Castro, say sources familiar to ABC News. Charges include murder for a relief plane shoot down in the 1990s. Congresswoman Maria Salazar, Florida Republican.
14: Today is a glorious day for those Cubans who had to leave their homeland unwillingly, the people that we represent in the city of Miami.
13: Two police officers who defended the Capitol in the January 6, 2021 attack by Trump supporters are suing to stop the creation of the nearly $2 billion Trump fund that could potentially compensate rioters from that day. ABC's Peter Haralambos.
15: Former Capitol Police Officer Harry Dunn and Metropolitan Police Department Officer Daniel Hodges alleged the compensation fund would not only encourage those who committed violence in the name of President Trump, but also directly finance their operations.
13: President Trump endorsing Texas Attorney General Ken Paxton over Republican Senator John Cornyn, who says he's still running for re-election. This is ABC News. Americans taking to the skies and hitting the road today, the start of the Memorial Day holiday travel weekend. Despite higher gasoline prices, majority of people, about 39 million, will be on the roads. It's the end of an era for foodies in Las Vegas. ABC's Hannah Batah.
16: The Heart Attack Grill, known for its indulgent menu, offered for free to those weighing more than 350 pounds, has announced it will close. The restaurant became world famous for its massive portions, hospital gown dress code, and spankings for customers unable to finish their food. The restaurant jokingly saying, "We're proud of our 21-year impact on America's waistline."
13: Las Vegas has recently seen a significant downturn in tourism. The restaurant's owner says he intends to relocate the Heart Attack Grill outside the city. Consumer demand leading to a change for Jell-O. It will now introduce Jell-O made with fruit juice and 25% less sugar. Chuck Sievertson, ABC News.
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7: 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Myself and Tim Hacker will have all the results for you with hourly updates. News Channel Nebraska will also provide live TV coverage on Thursday and Saturday. Don't miss it. Some nice postseason recognition was handed out to Husker baseball. Senior Dylan Carey was named the Big Ten's Defensive Player of the Year, while Drew Grigo recognizes the Big Ten Freshman of the Year. Speaking of the Freshman of the Year honors, Nebraska now has that Big Ten Sixth Man of the Year award in basketball going to Braden Frager. Softball has the Freshman of the Year with Alexis Jensen, and now Grigo for baseball, not to mention all three of which were born right here in Nebraska. Dylan Carey was joined in the Big Ten's all-first team by Carson Yasa. Jayshon Unger, Case Sanderson, Mac Moyer, and Grigo were selected to the all-Big Ten second team. Grigo and Jeter Wordley were named to the all-freshman team, and Carey and Moyer landed on the all-defensive team. Rounding out the Husker honors was Caleb Clark. He was Nebraska's recipient of the Big Ten Sportsmanship Award. Two NSA state soccer champions were crowned in the girls' ranks on Tuesday night. Omaha Marion and Lincoln Pius leave the Big O as champs. Marion records a 2-1 win over Elkhorn South in Class A, while Pius goes 2-1 over Blair. The boys' championships are tonight as the 6-seed Omaha South looks to complete a Cinderella run, taking on 4-seed Lincoln Southwest. It's another 6-seed in Class B looking to do the same as Lexington looks to knock off top seed Gretna. Another night, another overtime thriller in the NBA playoffs. Just like game one between the Spurs and OKC, the Knicks and Cavs begin their conference final With extra basketball, the Knicks, however, getting the last laugh and defending the Garden. They top Cleveland 115-104 to take Game 1. Game 1 of the NHL's Western Conference Final is tonight between the Avalanche and Golden Knights. Game 2 on tap between the Spurs and OKC. Spurs leading that series 1-0. 7-1 the final as the Red Sox topped the Royals to secure the series win on Tuesday night. Things got out of hand in the top of the ninth when Boston put up a four spot to all but ice the game. It was a bullpen game for Matt Cotrero and the Royals, who saw five different pitchers take the mound, with Bailey Falter getting the start and the loss. A double by Lane Thomas in the bottom of the first was the lone KC run of the game. Royals have now lost 7 of 8, and they'll look to shake off a sweep this evening. Michael Wacha with the start on the mound. This has been a sports update on KWBE with sports in your home for the Big Orange and the Big Red. I'm Jake Bartecki.
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0: another slow start for direct cash cattle business, and cash hogs are lower at midday. Hello, I'm Megan Grebner with the Brownfield Livestock Market Report. It's another slow start for direct cash cattle trade activity. Bids and asking prices have been elusive this week. While there's been a few deals that have been reported in the north, it hasn't been enough to set an accurate price trend for the week. Cattle on feed numbers from the USDA are out on Friday, which could delay any significant trade volume until then. Boxed beef was mixed at midday with light and moderate demand for moderate offerings. Choice down $1.54 at $3.94.21. Select was $1.28 higher at $3.94.86. At the Kingsville Livestock Auction in Missouri, steer calves weighing less than 600 pounds sold $5 to $15 lower. Heavier weights were steady. Heifers were also steady. The USDA says demand was moderate to good for the moderate supply. The demand for calves has still been good, but buyers haven't been as aggressive as they were a few weeks ago. Medium and large one feeder steer 601 to 649 pounds brought $435 to $480. Medium and large one feeder heifers 608 to 646 pounds brought $388 to $430. Cash hog prices at the major directs are lower at midday with moderate negotiated purchases. The cash hog market has really struggled with consistency. Supplies of market-ready hogs are ample, which continues to give processors leverage, and they haven't been as aggressive in their procurement efforts, likely because of this upcoming holiday weekend, and needs have mostly been met. Demand remains in question, especially on the global market. Now, there's been some bright spots, but there are still long-term concerns that linger. Domestic demand could see a boost with the official return of summer grilling season. Bears and gilts at the National Daily Direct are down 73 cents with a weighted average of 93.62. No comparison at the Iowa, Minnesota, but a weighted average of 94.67. The weighted average for the Western Corn Belt was 94.08. At Illinois, slaughter sales were steady with moderate demand for light to moderate offerings at $47 to $59. Bears and gilts were steady with moderate demand for moderate offerings at $47 to $57. And pork values were lower at midday, down 70 cents at 96.18. Bellies were down sharply. Ribs, picnics, loins, and butts were also lower, while hams were higher. I'm Megan Grebner for Brownfield.
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9: Mostly sunny this afternoon, high in the lower 60s, around 63. Cloudy tonight with a chance of showers, low around 45. And cloudy for you tomorrow with a chance of showers, high near 62. Currently at the KWBE studios, it is 58. 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
11: Recent training practices are helping the Beatrice Police Department make sure they're ready for a worst-case scenario type of threat.
12: On Monday, BPD, along with Beatrice Fire and Rescue, simulated a school shooting at Beatrice High School. It gave officers the experiences of encountering threats, dealing with victims, and clearing the scene for EMS. Beatrice Police Chief Jay Murphy says understanding how to neutralize the threat is first and foremost.
13: Obviously, the first thing on an active threat is to take care of the threat. Which is what we normally train to do, and then make sure the whole place is safe for everyone.
11: The city of Auburn is recovering from straight-lined winds up to 80 miles an hour Sunday.
14: Auburn residents say it was just moments after the damaging winds had passed that people began to band together to clear the streets and check on neighbors. It seems every city block in the 3 square miles of Auburn had some tree damage.
15: It doesn't seem like anybody got spared. I mean, you're going to see some that's worse than others, but hardly any block you're going to be able to find a lack of something to be picked up, some kind of debris, some type of damage.
11: And this weekend, severe weather came with the silver lining of some much-needed rain, but experts say even the past few days' torrential downpours may not be enough. The southeast part of the state received the most rain over the past few days, where conditions are abnormally dry or in moderate drought. The southern panhandle, where conditions are most severe, received minimal rainfall. Last Thursday's drought monitor showed exceptional drought in portions of the panhandle, including Morrill and Garden counties, where nearly 1 million acres burned in February. Two-thirds of the state was listed in extreme droughts.
16: Conditions are probably about as bad as they've been since the Dust Bowl. For the map that was released on last Thursday shows that two-thirds of the state were in extreme drought, which basically means that if you combine factors, that's the worst 5% we've ever seen.
11: For more news, head to newschannelnebraska.com. 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

0: 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I'm John Perkins with a Brownfield Market Update. 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Soybeans are lower, watching U.S. planting, expecting generally good progress in many areas. Crush margins remain solid, canceling out some of the bearishness attached to slow export demand. July beans are down 10 and 3 quarters to 11.98 and 3 quarters. August is 11 lower at 11.98 and 3 quarters. July bean meal's down $1.60 at 3.3070, and July bean oil's 83 points lower at 74.62. Corn's down today, expecting solid planting progress in much of the region with mostly beneficial rain in the forecast for some areas. Ethanol production and stocks are above a week ago. July corn's down 10 and 3 quarters at 4.64 and a half. September's 10 and a quarter lower at 4.71 and a quarter. And wheat is lower today. Rain in the central and southern plains is likely too late to be all that much help for hard red winter. There is talk the planted area in Australia is going to be limited by input costs. July Chicago's down 8.5 at 6.58 and 3 quarters. July Kansas City's down 6 at 6.97 and 3 quarters. July Minneapolis is 1 and 3 quarters lower at 6.94 and 3 quarters. Live and feeder cattle are down on technical selling ahead of direct business and Friday's cattle on feeder port. As far as the direct markets, we've got some bids at 260 live and 410 dressed, but those are being passed.
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0: Hello, I'm Kellen Havikin with the latest ag headlines on Brownfield. Ag Secretary Brooke Rollins says additional steps are being taken to increase U.S. fertilizer production.
1: Every tool in the toolkit has to be reviewed and analyzed.
0: Technical Service Representative with BASF says soybean growers facing white mold challenges should start planning management strategies now. Ken Divert says fields with a history of the fungus are most susceptible.
2: An aggressive disease, that crop rotation means a lot in terms of what you can expect for white mold pressure. When we get to a grass crop such as corn or maybe it's wheat, that's going to break that cycle of white mold.
0: U.S. egg production continues to rise above a year ago levels. The USDA says 8.9 billion eggs were produced during April, 5% above last year and the fourth month in a row with a year-over-year increase as producers rebuild flocks and try to meet demand. I'm Kellen Havikin for Brownfield.
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Steppenwolf on KWBE. Mostly sunny this afternoon. High around 63 degrees. Cloudy tonight with a chance of showers. Low around 45. And tomorrow, a chance of showers. Cloudy otherwise. High near 62. Currently at the KWBE studios, it's 59 degrees.

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1: KWBE and the Gage Development Coalition are excited to bring you another Party Palooza this summer. 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
4: Good afternoon. It's time for another check of the State Track and Field Championships on KWBE and Ole Red 99.5. Cade Faust is on to the finals in the boys' triple jump in Class B. He's out of Norris with a jump of 13.36 meters. He's the only one of our listening area that advances to the finals. In boys' high jump, that's underway right now. A couple of athletes from our area, including Colby Rottenberg of Milford, sits in the number six spot right now. Again, all of these are early little prelims. Beckett Behrens is in the ninth spot. He's on his fourth jump there, and that looks like Oliver Oglesby did not get across on his third jump. He sits in the 14th spot ahead of McCoy Folkert, who also had some trouble on the 6-2 jump. In girls' long jump, it's Landry Gates out of Norris, who sits in the number two spot. She's had a lot of success in this event in the past. She had a jump of 5.47 meters to get her into the second spot. In boys' shot put, that's underway right now. Preston Ozenbaugh of Norris sits in the number three spot. Standing Bears' Cooper Grossroad sits in the two spot. Behind them, further back from our listening area, Norris's Carson Bell is in the 11th spot. He had two fouls on his last two throws. Rylan Gill had two fouls, but got a throw of 12.71 meters. He's the senior out of Beatrice. This has been a check of State Track and Field on KWBE and Ole Red.
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Also, get registered to win $250 in cash, because each winner of that Party Palooza prize will be entered into a drawing for the $250 that will be given away. Party Palooza night, Friday, June 12th. You got it marked down on your calendar? You should.

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0: Billy Squire, good afternoon. It's KWBE on another Oh Wow Wednesday. The T-Man hanging with you this afternoon. Happy hump day. I saw that Igloo, the famous cooler marketer, I guess, is recalling some of their coolers because some of their coolers are amputating people's fingers. There is some good news, though, because even if you lose a finger, thanks to these Igloo coolers, well, you have a cooler of ice right there to store it until you get to the hospital. Check out your weather, Rolling Stones, and more next on KWBE.
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0: Sunny and cool today, highs low 60s, winds light out of the east tonight, mostly cloudy, chance for showers after midnight. Lows fall to the lower 40s. Tomorrow morning, maybe some morning showers, then mostly cloudy and cool, highs around 60. Thursday night into Friday, showers likely, rain chances around 70%. For Friday, look for a slight chance of rain in the morning, mid-60s by the afternoon. For Saturday, mostly cloudy, partly sunny, highs low 70s. Sunday, fantastic. Highs around 80, and Memorial Day, even warmer. Highs mid-80s.
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0: 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They got a tough matchup. Oklahoma State is their next round opponent. Pre-game 7:45. We'll have first pitch at 8 right here on KWBE.
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4: Good afternoon. It's time for another check of the state track and field championships on KWBE and Ole Red 99.5. Cade Faust is on to the finals in the boys' triple jump in Class B. He's out of Norris with a jump of 13.36 meters. He's the only one of our listening area that advances to the finals. In boys' high jump, that's underway right now. A couple of athletes from our area, including Colby Rottenberg of Milford, sits in the number six spot right now. Again, all of these are early little prelims. Beckett Behrens is in the ninth spot. He's on his fourth jump there, and that looks like Oliver Oglesby did not get across on his third jump. He sits in the 14th spot ahead of McCoy Folkert, who also had some trouble on the 6-2 jump. In girls' long jump, it's Landry Gates out of Norris, who sits in the number two spot. She's had a lot of success in this event in the past. She had a jump of 5.47 meters to get her into the second spot. In boys' shot put, that's underway right now. Preston Ozenbaugh of Norris sits in the number three spot. Standing Bears' Cooper Grossroad sits in the two spot. Behind them, further back from our listening area, Norris's Carson Bell is in the 11th spot. He had two fouls on his last two throws. Rylan Gill had two fouls, but got a throw of 12.71 meters. He's the senior out of Beatrice. This has been a check of state track and field on KW.

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Madonna right before that. Van Halen coming up right now. It's U2.

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0: Serving southeast of Nebraska and northeast Kansas, KWBE Van Halen on your Wednesday afternoon. And Van Halen is one of the artists you might hear on Friday Night Rocks, as we do it every Friday night from 10 to midnight, playing you rock tunes from the 70s, 80s, and 90s, and even some 60s and early 2000s in there for you as well. 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It can be a specific song or even just a band. 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
0: High in the lower 60s this afternoon. Mostly cloudy sky tonight with a chance of late night rain and thunderstorms. Low around 45 degrees. Mostly cloudy for you tomorrow with a chance of showers. High near 60. Tomorrow night, cloudy with a chance of showers and thunderstorms. Low around 48. And showers likely on Friday with the possibility of a thunderstorm and a high near 66 degrees.

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2: 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It's time for another check of the State Track and Field Championships on KWBE and Ole Red 99.5. Really just one race of note going on right now that we can update you on, and that is the boys 4x800-meter relays. Not the best of showing for our area teams that are participating. Norris was 7th with a time of 8 minutes and 1 second. Beatrice 13th, 8 minutes and 28 seconds. Adang, Scott, Kidder, Given for Beatrice. Voss, Hernandez, Dilly, and Robinson for the Norris Titans. Still to come this afternoon, we have 100-meter hurdles. We also have the 400-meter, the 3,200-meter, and much, much more throughout the rest of the afternoon and evening. Keep it tuned to KWBE and Ole Red 99.5.
3: 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Recent training practices are helping the Beatrice Police Department make sure they're ready for a worst-case scenario type of threat.
2: On Monday, BPD, along with Beatrice Fire and Rescue, simulated a school shooting at Beatrice High School. It gave officers the experiences of encountering threats, dealing with victims, and clearing the scene for EMS. Beatrice Police Chief Jay Murphy says understanding how to neutralize the threat is first and foremost.
4: Obviously, the first thing on an active threat is to take care of the threat, which is what we normally train to do, and then make sure the whole place is safe for everyone.
3: The city of Auburn is recovering from straight-lined winds up to 80 miles an hour Sunday.
5: Auburn residents say it was just moments after the damaging winds had passed that people began to band together to clear the streets and check on neighbors. It seems every city block in the 3 square miles of Auburn had some tree damage.
6: It doesn't seem like anybody got spared. I mean, you're going to see some that's worse than others, but hardly any block you're going to be able to find a lack of something to be picked up, some kind of debris, some type of damage.
3: And this weekend, severe weather came with the silver lining of some much-needed rain, but experts say even the past few days' torrential downpours may not be enough. The southeast part of the state received the most rain over the past few days, where conditions are abnormally dry or in moderate drought. The southern panhandle, where conditions are most severe, received minimal rainfall. Last Thursday's drought monitor showed exceptional drought in portions of the panhandle, including Morrill and Garden counties, where nearly 1 million acres burned in February. Two-thirds of the state was listed in extreme droughts.
7: Conditions are probably about as bad as they've been since the Dust Bowl. For the map that was released on last Thursday shows that two-thirds of the state were in extreme drought, which basically means that if you combine factors, that's the worst 5% we've ever seen.
3: For more news, head to newschannelnebraska.com. With this KWBE News Update, I'm Tim Hackett.
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10: 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Today, cash corn closing at 465 3/4. That was down 9.5 cents. While new crop corn closing at 489 1/4. That was down 8.5. Over on the soybeans, cash beans closing at 1199 3/4. That was down 9 3/4. New crop beans, 1193 1/2, down 9.5. Kansas City wheat today, 698 3/4, and that was down a nickel. Wish to know any more bids, please call our Beatrice office here at 402-228-3458. This has been Randy Asner with the Farmers Cooperative here in Beatrice, Nebraska. Have a good day.
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George Harrison right before that. 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

0: 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Got your weather and Huey Lewis in the news coming up.
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0: Cattle were mixed Wednesday. Hogs, corn, and soybeans finished lower. I'm John Perkins with a Brownfield Market Update. When it comes to short-stature corn, it all started with Stein. For decades, they've been focused on unique hybrids that deliver top yields. Stein invented short-stature corn, then they perfected it. Stein has yield. Soybeans were lower on fund and technical selling, watching U.S. planting, expecting generally good progress in many areas. Crush margins remained solid, canceling out some of the demand bearishness attached to slow exports. July beans were down 9 3/4, 11.99 3/4. August was 10.5 lower at 11.99 1/4. July bean meal was down 140 at 330.90. July soybean oil was 78 points lower at 74.66. Corn was lower, expecting solid planting progress in much of the region, with mostly beneficial rain in the forecast for some areas. Ethanol production and stocks were both above a week ago. July corn was down 9.5 at 465 3/4. September was 9 lower at 472.5. And wheat was lower. Rain in the central and southern plains is likely too late to be all that much help for hard red winter. There is talk the planted area in Australia will be limited by input costs. July Chicago was 6 3/4 lower at 660.5. July Kansas City was down 5 at 698 3/4. July Minneapolis wheat was down 2 at 694.5. Live cattle were lower ahead of widespread direct business. Feeders, though, were up on that lower move in corn. USDA's cattle on feed numbers are out Friday. June live was down 127 at 253.27. August was 195 lower at 245.30. August feeders were up 212 at 365.77. September was 162 higher at 362.62. And hogs were lower on cash and wholesale pressure, along with technical selling. June was down 65 at 97.27. July was 17 lower at 101.97. We'll have your full look at the cash livestock markets coming up after this brief break.
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3: The light round of direct cash cattle trade that took place Wednesday. Dress deals in Nebraska were marked at $415. There were some bids that surfaced in other parts of cattle country but were passed. The USDA's cattle on feed numbers are out Friday, and significant trade will likely be delayed until late in the week. Box beef closed sharply lower with light demand for solid offerings. Choice is 213 lower at 393.62, and select was 245 lower at 391.13. Estimated cattle slaughter was 108,000 head. Cash hogs closed lower with a fairly light.
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5: 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Agent Cody Ringstorff. High in the lower 60s this afternoon. Mostly cloudy sky tonight with a chance of late night rain and thunderstorms. Low around 45 degrees. Mostly cloudy for you tomorrow with a chance of showers. High near 60. Tomorrow night, cloudy with a chance of showers and thunderstorms. Low around 48. And showers likely on Friday with the possibility of a thunderstorm and a high near 66 degrees.

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2: With another check of the track and field state championships on KWBE and Old Red 99.5, I'm Jake Bartecki. We're getting into some of the sprinting events here, 100 and 110 meter races. Are either underway or are in the books. We'll take a look at the 110-meter hurdle. Jarek Manns out of Fairbury sits in the number five spot, 15-second run for him. That's a nice show.

0: Going a spot ahead of him is Isaac Roth out of Milford. Reese Berdeau came in ninth for Norris at 15.3 seconds. Gavin Gerths at 15.5 seconds. Landry Gates, who's already had a pretty solid day, came in fifth in the girls' 100-meter Class B prelims, 12.38 seconds the run for her. And last but not least, in the 100-meter, Luke Finley out of Norris scores the win, 10.85 seconds. Noah Waddle of Norris also in the top five at 10.9. Merrick Johnson of Beatrice in 10th at 11 seconds. Some other running events still going on. We'll update you on those coming up in the 5 o'clock hour. This has been a check of state track and field on KWBE and Ole Red 99.5.
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0: Lisa, Lisa and the Cold Jam on your Oh Wow Wednesday here on KWBE. Hey, don't forget, KWBE and the Gage Development Coalition are bringing you another Party Palooza this summer. It's going to be on Friday, June 12th at Charles Park. Going to be a great night with great music from the Happy Endings Band out of Omaha. They're going to be performing on the Mechanical Room and East U-Stop stage. Plus, we'll have food from the VFW and drinks from the American Legion, with all proceeds going to those organizations. And we're going to have chances for you to win prizes, including lots of cash. Our Party Palooza is made possible by Cottonwood Hospice, Brick and Mortar Realty, Husker Rehab in Beatrice, Fairbury, Lincoln, and Nebraska City, Dinah's Pharmacy, and Sunrise Bakery. Don't forget to be listening for your chance weekday mornings for you to win a Party Palooza prize that will get you registered to win $250 in cash that we'll give away at our Party Palooza on Friday, June 12th.
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0: Mostly cloudy sky tonight with a chance of late night rain and thunderstorms, low around 45 degrees. Mostly cloudy for you tomorrow with a chance of showers, high near 60. Tomorrow night, cloudy with a chance of showers and thunderstorms, low around 48. And showers likely on Friday with the possibility of a thunderstorm and a high near 66 degrees.

0: 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Join us for ABC News at the top of the hour, followed by local news, then followed by the traffic jam. You never know what Matt is going to play. I know I'm going to play Tom Petty after this.
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2: Good afternoon. It's time for another check of the State Track and Field Championships on KWBE and Ole Red 99.5. We will start in Class B girls, the 400 meter. Norris's Avery Ebke with a time of 101.52 puts her in 19th place right now. She's the only member of our listening area schools that was in that event. But we also had the Class B 400 meter in boys action. Both from Milford, Connor Adams and Caleb Meyerdirk sitting 12th and 13th, both around 51 seconds in their runs. In the girls' Class B 3,200-meter run, you had Ella Carlson of Norris with a 12-minute run. That puts her 17th out of 24 runners. We'll keep you updated all afternoon and evening on Ole Red 99.5 and KWBE.
3: 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Recent training practices are helping the Beatrice Police Department make sure they're ready for a worst-case scenario.

0: type of threat.
1: On Monday, BPD, along with Beatrice Fire and Rescue, simulated a school shooting at Beatrice High School. It gave officers the experiences of encountering threats, dealing with victims, and clearing the scene for EMS. Beatrice Police Chief Jay Murphy says understanding how to neutralize the threat is first and foremost.
2: Obviously, the first thing on an active threat is to take care of the threat, which is what we normally train to do, and then make sure the whole place is safe for everyone.
0: The city of Auburn is recovering from straight-lined winds up to 80 miles an hour Sunday.
3: Auburn residents say it was just moments after the damaging winds had passed that people began to band together to clear the streets and check on neighbors. It seems every city block in the 3 square miles of Auburn had some tree damage.
4: It doesn't seem like anybody got spared. I mean, you're going to see some that's worse than others, but hardly any block you're going to be able to find a lack of something to be picked up, some kind of debris, some type of damage.
0: And this weekend, severe weather came with the silver lining of some much-needed rain, but experts say even the past few days' torrential downpours may not be enough. The southeast part of the state received the most rain over the past few days, where conditions are abnormally dry or in moderate drought. The southern panhandle, where conditions are most severe, received minimal rainfall. Last Thursday's drought monitor showed exceptional drought in portions of the panhandle, including Morrill and Garden counties, where nearly 1 million acres burned in February. Two-thirds of the state was listed in extreme drought.
5: Conditions are probably about as bad as they've been since the Dust Bowl. For the map that was released on last Thursday shows that two-thirds of the state were in extreme drought, which basically means that if you combine factors, that's the worst 5% we've ever seen.
0: For more news, head to newschannelnebraska.com. 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
2: 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I've got some really exciting news. 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We carry athletic shoes. We get asked all the time. So let me tell you again, we do carry athletic shoes. Hokas, New Balance, Brooks, and so much more. 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
0: The NCN AccuWeather forecast for tonight calls for a 40% chance of rain, otherwise mostly cloudy with a low getting down in the mid-40s. For tomorrow, 30% chance of showers, mostly cloudy, high near 62. Then showers and thunderstorms likely for tomorrow night, cloudy skies, low getting down to around 49. Then showers and thunderstorms likely again on Friday with a high near 66. And that is your NCN AccuWeather forecast on KWBE.
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1: ABC News, I'm Chuck Sievertson. Next steps are not clear after the Justice Department announced charges, including murder, against ex-Cuban dictator Raul Castro and several others. This related to the shootdown of two relief planes in the 1990s that killed three American pilots. Acting Attorney General Todd Blanche in Miami.
2: We expect that he will show up here by his own will or by another way.
1: Two police officers who defended the Capitol in the January 6, 2021 attack by Trump supporters are suing to stop the creation of the nearly $2 billion Trump fund that could potentially compensate rioters from that day. As Memorial Day travel starts, the opposite of a bump has delayed and canceled some flights at New York's LaGuardia Airport.
3: Ground, what happened to the runway 422?
4: There's a sinkhole.
3: Part of the construction project?
4: I think that's safe to assume that.
1: This is ABC News. One of the biggest wildfires being battled by crews in California is this one ABC's Alex Stone in Los Angeles mentions.
5: Areas of Los Angeles smell like a campfire today, and at times smoke has moved in depending on the wind direction. The fire of main concern is burning around Simi Valley. 43,000 people are under evacuation orders. It flared up on Tuesday, but firefighters say they are making progress. Containment numbers are going up. One home has been lost. Most of the fires are now burning in pretty remote land.
1: Our Alex Stone. Cheryl Sarkisian, known as Cher, turned 80 today. When backstage in 2024 at the Rock and Roll Hall of Fame, when she was inducted, she said this.
6: I always thought of myself as like a bumper car, and when I hit a road, I would just back up and turn in a different direction because I wasn't going to just stop doing what I love.
1: Two Grammy Awards, Cher is one of the most successful music artists in history, selling over 100 million records. Chuck Sievertson, ABC News.
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12: 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In other Huskers news, pole vaulter Dyson Wicker was named the Big Ten Men's Field Athlete of the Championships today. He captured his second career Big Ten pole vault title at the Outdoor Championships last week as he cleared 5.72 meters. Nebraska Men's Gymnastics announced a new addition to the coaching staff today as Zach Peters joins the team. Peters competed at Nebraska from 2018 to 2021 and was a two-time captain. He recently served as a head coach at Greenville University since 2021. And finally, Game 2 of the Western Conference Finals is tonight as the Thunder hosts the Spurs. The Spurs lead the series 1-0. Tip-off is set for 7:30 on NBC. 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
13: Here's the 0-1. Carey swings and rips one past the third baseman down the line. Moyer's going to score. Worthley headed to third. Carey will stop at first. And Nebraska has come all the way back to tie it at six apiece here in the top of the ninth.
14: One ball, one strike. The Husker center fielder, leadoff hitter. This pitch is crushed to right. Sutherland to the track, to the wall. Mac Moyer just hit it off the scoreboard. A two-run bomb to right. And Nebraska has another two spot on the two-run shot from Moyer. It's 4-0 Nebraska.
15: 2-2 the count. Here it is. Hoffman swings and drives this one. Right center and deep, and it'll hit off the base of the wall. Williams scores. Bland scores. It's a two-run double for Casey Hoffman. And a 4-1 lead for the Huskers in the bottom of the sixth.
14: 0-2 with two on and two out. Jordy winds and kneels. Satcher swings and misses. Strike three. And Nebraska is on to Super Regionals. They have won the Lincoln Regional Championship.
0: Now, here are your hosts, Jessica Cootie and Kyle Crooks, on the Huskers Radio Network.
16: Hey, everybody. Welcome in. We are, 26 hours away from...
17: 26. Wow.
16: Yeah.
17: We're getting close.
16: I'm excited. They had practice day out there at Bolin Stadium on Ron Revelle Field, and Oklahoma State is in Lincoln. They are here in the house. So
17: you tell them what's up.
16: I should have let them know. Try to intimidate them a little bit.
17: Mm.
16: But exciting. We're getting closer. But today's going to be a heavy baseball show, aka a heavy Kyle Crooks show.
17: That's right. So if people don't like me, you might want to turn away here for the next couple hours. But we'll have Ben McLaughlin. He'll be in the second hour of Voice of Husker Baseball. He'll be on the call with Nick starting on Friday. And then also Dylan Carey in studio as well. Big Ten Defensive Player of the Year, first teamer in the conference. We dive into a lot of different things. He made a tremendous leap offensively this year. I mean, you look at the numbers and what he's done and what he did in the offseason. We'll get a chance to talk about that. Somebody who's very close to his family. Obviously, we know the story with his sister, Brooke, who was in town this past weekend for the regional with South Dakota. And certainly a lot of topics to touch on here before the Big Ten tournament.
16: We do know one of the potential opponents, and it is indeed Ohio State.
17: Yeah, how about that, right? A team that's obviously swept the Huskers, and me and Dylan actually had a chance to talk a little bit about that weekend and what that felt like as a team, I think, and how that helped build the character of this team. Sometimes it's funny how these tournaments tend to shake out. Now, there's still a whole nother day to go before you know who your opponent is going to be. So I think the Huskers are going to practice here tomorrow, and then they're going to drive down and stay overnight in Omaha and then be ready to go. I think what's cool about this is, one, obviously, it's in Omaha, so there's going to be, with all the hype around the Huskers and Husker baseball this year, there's going to be a really good turnout, I think, on Friday night.
16: Yep, that is a fact. Okay, so want to switch gears and talk a little football before we dive full speed ahead into baseball, but huge, both literally, I guess, literally huge commitment for Nebraska football today and announced on the Pat McAfee show. How about that? But Jordan Agbenoma... four-star offensive lineman out of Grayson, Georgia. But 6'4", 305 is what Pat announced. I think other folks have him at 6'3", 300. But I think he's 6'4", 305. But big offensive.
17: I've seen 315 on here.
16: Well, he's big. He's a big guy.
17: Big guy.
16: So a huge get there for Matt Rule, Jeep Wade, Lonnie Teasley. So, you know, you gotta continue to build. This is one thing that Jeremiah Searles always preaches. You have to build the offensive line from within. Now, you supplement out of the portal, but it is so hard to get guys out of the portal, and they are very, very expensive. And so you've got to build the guys from within and then get one or two when you can. So huge get here with Jordan.
17: Yeah, it's part of that 27 class, too, that is one that we're going to look forward to for sure. Now, the biggest thing is getting them pen on paper eventually when time comes. There's a long time till that happens, and we know how college athletics is. There will be, just like Nebraska will, players that are committed other places, you still go heavy after them and try to get to flip them. So make sure that Jordan gets here on campus. But he's in the heart of SEC country, right, in the state of Georgia. And, you know, there's no coincidence. Lonnie comes from the SEC, and then Jeep, of course, coached in the state with Georgia Tech. So there's some ties there. But he had heavy interest from the big dogs. Georgia, Texas A&M, and Florida was in on him, too. So you're talking about some premier programs when you think of those three schools, line of scrimmage, tough SEC schools. And that's a big, big get to get somebody like that from the southeastern part of the country.
16: I know not everyone is the biggest fan of Pat McAfee, but his show is wildly popular. And he doesn't just let every big time recruit announce their commitment on his show. I think that could be.
17: Why does Matt Rule go on Pat McAfee, Jess? Why does he do this? Why does he do that? Why do you think he does that stuff?
16: I think that's a very smart thing to be able to let him commit on that.
17: You
16: show.
17: Think he does that for anybody, any coach in the country? Probably not.
16: Yeah.
17: Right. It's because Matt Rule does his show. Like that stuff. All that stuff matters. Going out and being the CEO of a program, people might not like the podcast. They might not like him doing Pat McAfee. You think he wants to be doing all that stuff during a season? Probably not. He probably has a lot of other things he could be doing with his family and watching film. But all that stuff in 2026 matters, because when you have a big commit like this and there's other guys that are interested in Nebraska, you see the power of the logo. You see the power of what kind of Coach Rule and his influence on certain media members. I mean, Pat McAfee is one of the biggest names in sports media right now. And to have your commitment announced on the biggest show that ESPN has, that's not a small thing. That stuff matters. And you don't think Coach Rule thinks about that when he does all of his media stuff? Of course he does.
16: Yeah, and just the impressions that Pat McAfee also gets on social media. So if you didn't see it live on his show, it's all over social media. And you don't think young recruits don't see that and say, oh, I want to be able to do that.
17: Or at least be, you know, let me, that's an interesting place. Let me hear more about it. Maybe I'm thinking somewhere else, but, you know, you see that and you lean a little bit of interest. Hey, maybe I'll return that phone call when they reached out to me. And I originally had no interest, and all that stuff, that it piles up, it matters. And that was a cool thing. That's how I found out about the commitment, to be honest with
16: me
17: you
16: too.
17: Is when Pat posted his own graphic and he put it out on Twitter, and then they
16: you think Pat made that graphic?
17: I don't think so. Probably AI made the graphic, to be honest with you. And seeing the screen grab of him going on the show, that's how I found out about the commitment. Right.
16: The other thing, too, that I take away, and we've already seen it so much, but we heard about this right when those guys were hired, Lonnie Teasley, Jeep Wade, just the impact they have recruiting. But think about from December to May, how huge they have been in getting guys from the portal and then the guys that they have signed in the high school level.
17: I'm thinking some of the names that they have, but you're right. I mean, the transfer class they brought in here is elite. I think the one thing, there's a lot of things that you could look to and say, I don't know, this year for Nebraska football, there's a lot of people that prognosticate a lot of negative now. But the reality is what they brought in the offensive line room is pretty special. I think everybody unanimously has said that the offensive line this year is going to be a really good group. Knock on wood, everyone stays healthy. But you brought in some real legit guys, and you have two guys that saw a lot of your starts, and then Gunner and guys like that, and Tyler Kanak, who've seen starts, and hopefully they're ready to go. But you have Claude Mpuma, who you brought in, right, this last class, big, big guy. Sean Hammerbeck, who was a high four-star, Grant Bricks, who was a four-star, Preston Talmua. These are guys that are going to factor in. I think that is a really deep room. And it's clear when they brought in Jeep, he's a very good recruiter. I mean, when I sat down with him the first interview we did, I think I got a lot of people telling me, like, this is an energetic guy. This is an energy, a feel that I could get used to in that offensive line room. And I think it's shown in the recruiting from, you know, even Paul Mubanga. They got him, they essentially snatched him away from Alabama to get mm-hmm. him to be a Husker. And that came with the relationship, I think, with Jeep Wade and how he's able to recruit.
16: Listen, we don't do a whole lot of recruiting, but we talk about it when you get big name guys like that. But, you know, following all the recruiting guys around here that do such a fantastic job and stay on top of it, it is not an easy job to do. But those guys are reporting that, hey, June's going to be a huge month, which it always is. But they're getting, you know, as they continue to build this class and it and with the help of Trey Taylor as well, he's been a huge recruiter as well. But it's stacking up to be a huge June for this program.
17: Yeah, but just know, and as the staff knows, you got to be recruiting even when they verbally commit to you.
16: Yeah.
17: You're always recruiting up until they sign on that dotted line. And Trey Taylor's been so big in this process of being a peer recruiter in this 2027 class, and that's why it's so special. But just like Nebraska going after perhaps other targets that may be leaning somewhere else, with a lot of the high level guys that you have, some of the four and even, you know, five star guys, there's going to be the, you know, the blue bloods that are going to come after the guys that you have verbally committed to. So you have to keep recruiting year throughout the year up until that they sign that dotted line.
16: All right. So we speaking of big Junes, got a question on the chat. When is Kyle's 1 year anniversary? I guess he's got two. But
17: which one are we going with?
16: The announcement day is also in
17: June 23rd.
16: And then the first day was June 7th.
17: July
16: 7th. Is it when we opened the studio?
17: I would say June 23rd is probably the day.
16: Yeah, it was the announcement day, I think.
17: Yeah, I knew probably a week before that, and then they've eventually announced it. There were a lot of things they had to get in place for it to announce, but I would go with June 23rd, the official public date of me being announced. So we're getting there. Boy, it doesn't – I guess maybe it feels like a year.
16: June 6th. It'll be my 5-year anniversary.
17: 5 years, huh?
16: Yeah.
17: 5 years. Wouldn't trade it for anything, too.
16: Yeah, no.
17: I mean, it's awesome.
16: So.
17: It's gone quick.
16: All right, got to get to a break because a big guest coming up next, Dylan Carey with Kyle, had a chance to chat about a lot of different things. So should be fun to get to listen to these guys up next here on Sports Nightly. Woodhouse. Oh, you already did that one. Thank you for...
17: I gave you a little note. You should have marked it out bigger.
16: You just have a little
17: I meant to tell you before the show. That's why I put a little note
16: communication,
17: before.
16: Communication, Kyle, is important.
17: It is key, and I'm not very good at it.
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4: Welcome into a Cornhusker conversation presented by Woodhouse. I'm Kyle Crooks and joined by the Big Ten Defensive Player of the Year, all first teamer in the conference. A lot of accolades, but we're just getting started for a time of year that is special to many, the postseason in college baseball. We're now joined by the Huskers shortstop. Dylan Carey joins us in studio. Dylan, thanks so much for joining us. A lot of great things ahead of this team, but first things first, congratulations, Defensive Player of the Year in the conference. I know you take a lot of pride in your defense. Offensively, you've taken such a big jump this year. I know you put in a lot of work in the offseason. I'm sure you're proud of your accomplishments, but proud of what this team's accomplished this year.
5: Yeah, absolutely. Yeah, it's been a blessing to be on this team and to see all the accolades that a lot of these guys deserve. Like the other day, we had practice, and Coach Bolt came out and told us all the things that we as a group accomplished, and some guys got pointed out, which was really cool to see. Drew Grego get the actually it's Grego, Drew Grego. People mess that up all the time.
4: Yeah.
5: Drew Grego, you get the freshman player of the year, well deserved. Same with Jeter getting on the all freshman team. Those guys have worked so hard, and for those guys to be freshmen and show out the way they have this year has been really cool. Yasa as well, Yasa first team. I know we have a lot of second teams.
4: Case,
5: Jayshon,
4: Mac.
5: We got Mac. Yeah, Mac, I mean, Mac's just been a guy for us all year long, and Sandy's been here for 3 years now, so just, you know, very thankful for those guys. Just a lot of great players. So, and there's more that are well-deserved of, of these other things as well, but just overall, so happy for our guys, so happy for what we've accomplished so far this year and excited for the postseason.
4: How about the older core on this team, led by yourself and, you know, Mac coming in here, transferring over and from JUCO and started out at Oregon? A lot of these guys have long journeys, and yourself being able to be in one spot an entire time is interesting. Let's talk a little bit about that. In a landscape in college baseball specifically, that's changed so much. I mean, college athletics in general. But you grew up a Husker fan. Your dog's name was Husker, right? Your family are Husker fans. You grew up in the state of Colorado. What did it mean for you to come here and then stay here?
5: Yeah, absolutely. So, I mean, being a Husker, it's such a blessing. We talk about it each and every day. It's an honor to wear the N. It's an honor to even be here in the first place at this university that's so prestigious in the Big Ten. So yeah, being able to be a Husker is everything to me. Yeah, being here for 4 years is such a blessing. I remember ending junior year and hoping for great things, you know, for a phone call during the summer, and never got that phone call. Thank God for that, because this year has been such a blessing to me to be around guys like Josh Overbeek, Case Anderson, and more guys like Mac Moyer coming in. Just to be a part of this team has been a blessing. I'm so thankful for all the things we've accomplished this year, but more so the memories that we've made as a team. So yeah, it's absolutely a blessing.
4: You know, the phrase probably gets overused, but chip on the shoulder a little bit. I think that's the way that we've described you on radio. You came back with a little bit of anger to you, rightfully so. You thought you should be playing at the next level right now. You come back, and you certainly will deserve that eventually here. But coming back here to Nebraska, playing another year of college baseball with that chip on your shoulder, have you played with a little bit of anger this year, you think?
5: Yeah, I remember the phone call Coach Bolt and I had after the draft didn't work out. And I was like, look, man, I got something to prove. Mm-hmm. I got something to prove. And I've worked really hard this summer. I'm so excited to be back. We're in the N again. Again, it's such a blessing to be here. For me, it was a win-win coming back, being a senior on a team with such great guys and such motivators as a coaching staff. Yeah, playing with a chip on my shoulder, playing with a chip on our shoulder, because at the end of the day, you know, we have back-to-back Big Ten championships under our name, so to go represent that well in the season was something we had on our shoulders. So the way we

0: we've gone about doing that this year has been great.
1: Yeah, it's I think a team as a whole that's played with a chip on their shoulder, yeah. And you make that point. You know, I watched a video on YouTube yesterday about your offseason at Driveline and how, I mean, your offensive numbers, everything's up. Home runs, RBI, slug. I mean, that's just the start. You're the doubles king. You'll probably set a new career high in a single season for doubles. So I'm sure you and Coach Bolt going back and forth on that because you passed him when you got that double. But for you, what was the offseason like offensively, getting to a point where you've taken now a whole different step offensively, adding to your game?
0: Yeah, absolutely. So going down to Arizona, my parents just moved down there. So I'm still from Colorado, but they're like, oh, you're from Arizona now. I'm like, no, I'm not. But anyways, yeah, Driveline's like 5 minutes from my house. I've heard a lot of great things about it. I had everything to prove, nothing to lose. So I went out there and was like, hey, I'm ready to do everything I can to make myself a better baseball player. And they were bought in on me and I was bought in on them. And they did a lot of things with my swing in order to help improve bat speed, power, and overall confidence. I think the biggest thing I got out of it was my confidence. Mm-hmm. Because at the end of the day, a confident baseball player has the most success. So going down there, working on my swing, building confidence, building bat speed, and coming back with a chip on my shoulder definitely helped excel me in the direction of being able to put up the numbers I have this year, but also share with other guys on this team as well, and being able to push guys in a way in which they can help have confidence on the field. I've taken a lot from Driveline, a lot from the summer, and have put it into the season and to see the results. And to see this team perform the way we have, it's been a blessing.
1: You know, finding your voice. We're talking with Dylan Carey, Cornhusker Conversation presented by Woodhouse. I think the one thing Will had mentioned about you coming back and the one thing that you wanted to grow in is becoming a leader, more vocal leader, I guess. Do you feel like that's changed for you? And what you're saying, it seems like that's taken a step for you as well.
0: Yeah, absolutely. So, I felt like in years past, sophomore, junior year, I had great opportunities to be more of a leader. And I think the performance on the field definitely made me shy away from those opportunities. I felt like, oh, I'm not playing well. I don't deserve an opportunity to be a leader. And that was just not true. And again, I came into this year and into the fall. I was like, look, like no matter what happens, I need to be a more vocal leader. We got guys like Josh Overbeek, who's always been that vocal leader and is very good at that. And I've taken stuff from him and previous guys like Bryce Matthews, Max Anderson, Josh Caron, guys like that. And just, you know, have ran with it and this year and being able to be more vocal and more intentional when it comes to one-on-one with guys. Because at the end of the day, us guys that have been in college baseball for a long time have an opportunity to help these younger guys develop, not just on the game, but off the field, whether that's, you know, in the classroom, you know, in the locker room, stuff like that. So it's been awesome to see the development of the guys on this team and the leadership that we've shown as a group this year.
1: You know, there's one reaction that fans could have after the Ohio State series, and you certainly saw it on social media. The reality of this sport is that's how seasons go. You have ebbs and flows. The only difference is this team didn't have a whole lot of down moments up until that point. It's one thing for fans to think one thing, oh, the season's this, the season's that, but did you guys ever waver, ever think anything differently about this team after those 3 days in Columbus?
0: Yeah, no, Columbus happened. We got back on the bus, went home, and it was a new day. At the end of the day, it sucks. That's baseball. It's a tough game. It's a game of failure, and being able to just bounce back is the name of the game. So whether it was a win or a loss, we come up to practice the next day and do the same thing each and every day. So there was no word am I looking for? There was no disruption in our team. It didn't bother us. Again, it sucks. But we just move on to the next week and the next game, the next practice. So it was just cool to see the bounce back. I mean, Coach Bolt challenged us. He goes, look, man, like you go 0-3 in a weekend, that sucks, but what's your response? Mm-hmm. And our response was going 7-0 the rest of the season. Yep. And it was just really cool because he challenged us that day in the locker room on that Sunday when we lost. He goes, you guys have a great opportunity to show what we're made of. And when we did that. So.
1: Yeah. And you played some interesting series, man. I mean, Iowa, you had a massive home run in the Iowa series. And you look at Minnesota, a 6-run ninth in one of those games. It's just, I think what's interesting about this team is you could go down X amount of runs. It does not seem to matter. I don't think the confidence ever wavers in that dugout if you're down 6-0, 3-0. The approach stays the same. There's a level of confidence 1-9 in this lineup. And guys that, because it's been, you know, guys like Trey Fikes that are stepping up and having to be penciled into the lineup, there's a pretty deep group of guys that can provide offensively.
0: Yeah, absolutely. It's a challenge for the coaches every day to develop a lineup because of the guys we have on this team, and that's something we haven't had in the past. So it's cool to see new guys stepping up and being able to help this team in ways we haven't seen before. So yeah, like you said, like we're never out of any game. We're never out. I think it's been, I don't even know how many games we've been down in like the eighth or ninth inning and have come back and won. This team just continues to do that. And I think it's fun because Coach Bolt in those situations, like, hey, look, we've done this before. Just trust in one another. We'll make it happen. And to see it actually happen is just like, wow, like this team's special.
1: Well, your sister was here for the Lincoln Regional for softball. That was really special, really cool storyline. I know we talked before. You had a chance to watch only one of the games you were playing, or else you'd be watching all of them. This special relationship that you have with her growing up in kind of similar sports, right? Growing up in a sports household. What was that like, the relationship between you two and how close the family is?
0: Yeah, I think the first thing that comes to mind, Brooke and I are extremely competitive. And I remember from like being super young, we used to do these like handstand contests all the time. Like that was our go-to, like who can hold the longest handstand. Yeah. And that just kind of goes to show like who we are. Like we're always trying to compete in everything we do, whether that's like in school. Brooke's extremely smart and excels in the classroom. And I'm so happy for her and what she wants to accomplish and what she wants to do off the softball field. So being able to see her compete on the field and the way she goes about being a leader on her team, I believe, she had a great year at South Dakota in the Summit League. So just extremely proud of her and the way I've been able to push her, and she pushes me as well. We have a lot of conversations about approach and all that, and it's really cool. It's really fun. And then just fun to have our dad in there, and that's conversation too, because we always give him a hard time because we go and we make adjustments at school with our swings. He goes, oh, dang, I guess I led you astray there. I've been teaching you that. So we give him a hard time, and it's just fun because we go home and we hit together, we talk game, we play games together, and it's always a competition. But at the end of the day, it's always fun.
1: Yeah.
0: So, yeah.
1: Chatting with Dylan Carey, Big Ten Defensive Player of the Year, first teamer in the league, having a career season as part of the Cornhusker Conversation presented by Woodhouse. Did you grow up, I would imagine, when you're this high of a level of athlete, sometimes you could specialize in one sport, but always if you're the shortstop at Division I, you've probably excelled at other sports. Were there other sports in the equation for you growing up?
0: Yeah, sure. I played baseball, basketball, football. And when I got to high school, I was like, all right, I'm going to play football. It's going to be football and baseball. Mm. And I remember talking to my travel ball coach. He goes, look, man, there's a fall opportunity to play baseball. I know you love playing football, but what do you see yourself doing? And I was like, well, I want to play baseball at the next level. That's my goal. And he goes, all right. And I ended the phone call, and I'm like, dang, he's kind of like putting me on the spot here. And I was like, look, it's an easy decision for me. I want to go continue to develop as a baseball player. Look, football's great, basketball's great, but I don't see myself playing those sports, and I want to get to the highest level I can, so I'm going to just commit to baseball. So that's what I did in high school, and it was a blessing to be able to receive some offers, and especially from Nebraska, I felt loved and wanted, and as soon as I got an offer to come here, it was an easy decision for me with my parents. We're like ready to make this decision and get on campus and get after it, and it was an easy decision, and I'm so happy that as much as I do miss playing football, basketball, like I saw a lot of my teammates and friends playing those sports. It was cool to see how much I developed in the time when I spent just like focusing on the game and building my whether it was defense, offense, mental side of the game. Like I had a lot of development putting those sports aside and focusing just on baseball.
1: What position were you in football?
0: I played everywhere. I was a fullback. I played wide receiver, tight end, and I felt like I was a pretty good player. Like I remember I was going through summer workouts at my freshman year of high school, and they're like, all right, like you're going to go work with varsity. And I'm like, I'm a freshman on varsity. Let's go. He's pretty sweet. And then a week later, I'm like, hey, coach, I'm done.
1: Yeah.
0: So he goes, are you quitting on us? Yeah. I'm like, kind of. Like I don't want to be seen as a quitter. Like I want to give it my all in everything I do. So that hurt pretty bad for him to say that.
1: Yeah.
0: But at the end of the day, like they're building a team. They want to have success. And to turn that away was really hard. But at the end of the day, I knew the sacrifice was worth it in order to help develop my game in baseball.
1: Have you talked to Jeter Worthley about, because he was a high school quarterback, just about his skill set and your skill set and sort of compare and contrast your football playing styles?
0: Yeah, sure. I mean, I've talked to Jeter about, I mean, he was a great football player. He's a quarterback, and how like he's been our catcher pretty much all year, and how like he needs to pretty much be a quarterback back there in order to help our defense and help our pitchers. And he's done a great job at having a voice like being a freshman is extremely tough for me coming in. I felt like I didn't have a voice sometimes. Mm-hmm. And it wasn't so much my teammates. It was just me being a little shy and not able to do that. But Jeter has been great when it comes to being able to be the quarterback of the defense out there. So just happy for him and happy the way he's developed this year.
1: Do you have any baseball is a massive superstition sport? It is rampant in baseball more than anything else. Do you have a specific game day superstition that you have going on?
0: You know what? I used to like always feel like, oh, I got to wear the same socks. I got to do this each and every day. But now it's just like, look, God's plan. I've just been really focused on the Lord. Honestly, he has already, you know, written out the plan of my life, and I just want to trust in that each and every way. So, having these superstitions don't exist. Whether I, you know, put my left sock on before my right doesn't make a difference on how I go out there and play, because it's already written in his book. So I'm just, you know, focusing on that. And I think that's helped free me up a lot. The Lord, my teammates have pushed me in my relationship with the Lord. He's pushed me in my relationship with him. So it's just been something I focused on throughout this season of life. And I'm just so thankful for the time I've spent at Nebraska, because I think baseball's great. The conversations are great. The memories are great. But my relationship has grown so much with Christ. And that's been the biggest thing for me at Nebraska.
1: I know your faith is very, very strong. And for many on this team as well. You know, your teammates and playing with a different second baseman. You play with a few second basemen this year, Jet, and the unselfishness and what he's played. You know, he comes in as a second baseman. He thought maybe he'd be the shortstop this year. And of course, you come back. Play second, moves out to left, and then play in the middle infield with Rhett. What's that been like?
0: Yeah, Rhett Stokes has been I don't even know what word I can use for Rhett Stokes, because it's been such an amazing opportunity to play with that guy. He's got some of the best hands in college baseball I've ever seen. We constantly talk up the middle. He makes the game slow down. It makes it fun. Like, I remember being out there, and like the other day, we would be like guessing where the ball would be hit. And there was a ball that... We're playing Minnesota. This is the last week. We're playing Minnesota. And he goes, I got to pop up to left field here. And this was to end the game on Sunday, I believe. And I'm like, no way. I got a ground ball to you. And he guessed it, and it was a pop up to left field. And it just makes the game so much more fun. Like, not only is he's a great player, he's a great teammate to talk to and have conversations with on the field. So we're always locked in, but we're always, you know, little games on the field, making it fun. So it's a blessing to play with Rhett. And I can't wait to continue to play with them this year. Mm-hmm.
1: Yeah, it's been a fun... defensively, you guys have been near the top in the country. I mean, you've been a sensational fielding percentage team. I think this is my first year here, and seeing Husker Nation, specifically at Haymarket Park, and the crowds that you've had, the records that have been broken this year, the possibility of, hey, you know, you could have postseason here in the NCAAs. What are your thoughts here in your final year as a Husker, seeing what the crowds have been like? And, you know, you've had some big moments defensively, offensively. Hear the roar of the crowd. That's going to make you sore around the base. Especially, you know, I can think of the home run against Iowa, and the late game home run you hit against Iowa. It's about as loud as I've heard this ballpark. How fun is it to experience that?
0: Yeah, I feel like my 4 years here, if we continue to set records, but this year has been different for sure. Mm-hmm. I remember telling media one of the days about, like, I don't know how a team can come into Haymarket and feel confident knowing that, like, this whole crowd is behind us. Mm-hmm. I mean, we've been setting records. Like, I remember USC, we set a record, and then Iowa comes, we set another record. The Big Ten, the past couple of years, we've set records there. It's unbelievable at a fan base how we're able to show up for one another, whether it's football, basketball, volleyball, softball, us. Like, there's multiple sports, and Husker Nation continues to show up for everyone in a way that's never seen in college sports. So there is no professional sports team here. It's just Nebraska, and mm-hmm. I love it. It's great.
1: 23-1 this season at home, 15-0 in conference home games. To me, that's a number that really pops off the page. Dylan, we're talking to Dylan Carey, part of the Cornhusker conversation. What's the biggest thing you'll miss about this place when you do move on, play pro, do the whole thing?
0: That's a really tough question.
1: There's a lot.
0: There's so many things. Baseball specific, fan specific, mm-hmm. probably just the people coming up after games saying how happy they are that we're Huskers and that they love the development they've seen from us, and how, like, we're their favorite players. They show up each and every week. We see the same faces, and how they've just enjoyed being a part of this journey that we've been on. For me, it's been the past 4 years. For others, shorter. But they just show so much love and care for us. And I'll never forget signing baseballs for these kids, because they just make it so much more than baseball. in the conversations after games. It's just, it's truly a blessing and something I'll never forget.
1: Yeah, and your relationship with your coaches too. I mean, Will and Childress and Sirianni and Harvell and Connor and Kyle and all the guys behind the scenes. What have they kind of meant in your journey here as you've grown as a player, as a person? I can imagine you spend just about as much time with them as anybody. What have they meant to you?
0: Yeah, I just think about the conversations we've had my freshman year to now and the development I've had, plus the development they've had as coaches. I think we learn from them just as much as they learn from us. And I really, truly believe that because the conversations that are not just about baseball, but about life, about fun, we've all constantly joke around and have a good time. So just being able to be challenged, but also in a way in which is loving and caring and fun is a blessing, and a coaching staff I'm so thankful for, whether it's from the head of the snake, Coach Bolt, to our Yeti, our equipment guy. Like, there's just like mm-hmm. it's constant like challenges, but it's constant fun, and I'm just so thankful for those guys pushing me in a way I'll never have again in college baseball. So I'll definitely take this time with them and run with it and be thankful for it, and I can't wait for whenever the season may end, to have that conversation about just thanking them for what they've done for me in my development and in my career.
1: One of the best shortstops in college baseball, Dylan Carey, here with us on the Cornhusker Conversation. One final thing. I know Jackson Vetter, who's the video guy, of course, it does an awesome job. All the cinematic recaps you see on social media, that's Jackson. But he, you guys golf a little bit, right? I know you golfed recently, and I think Mac's a big golfer. Rhett's a big golfer. Mm-hmm. I'm sure I'm missing a few guys that are big golfers. What's that game looking like nowadays? I'm sure you don't do a whole lot during the season, I would imagine. Does it mess up your swing or anything? It seems like it hasn't had any effect on you.
0: Yeah, no, honestly, it's kind of what you think. I mean, whether it helps you or not, I think it personally helps me. I think those guys also agree it helps them because it gets their mind off of the game.
1: It's like your escape.
0: Your escape. And yeah, Vetter was able to invite us out for golf, and he actually had a free round for us, which was a blessing. We got to go out to Ashland Country Club and play some golf, and I got to ride in the car with Vetter, and he's been here for 4 years. I've been here for 4 years. We've had classes together in the College of Business, and to be able to develop that relationship with him and just hang out and you know, see what he does. Like, what he does is truly amazing. Like, mm-hmm. It's a gift. Like, we'll be on the plane. It'll be an hour-long flight. And he produces this awesome video. I'm like, how'd you do that? He goes, I don't know. I was like, hey, you want to golf tomorrow? He goes, let's do it. So, yeah. Vetter's been amazing. The guys have been amazing to him. He's been such a blessing to have on the team. He's like another teammate of ours. So, it's... I'm going to miss him a lot after this year, but I can't wait to continue to make memories, whether that's on the field or on the golf course with that dude. So so thankful for him.
1: No, great stuff ahead, and the postseason is ahead for Dylan Carey and this Husker group, which has done just tremendous things this year, broken a lot of different records, whether it's attendance or just wins within conference, and a lot of good things trending here into the postseason. Dylan, we appreciate you so much for the time. Thanks for coming in.
0: Yeah, thanks for having me. Appreciate it.
1: Husker shortstop Dylan Carey. 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
9: 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Kyle Crooks, I'm Jessica Cootie. Got lots of love in the chat for you for that interview. People love Dylan, and they loved hearing from him. Your Captain Cody said, love this kid. Can't wait to see him do even greater things.
1: I thought they were going to say they love me, but they love Dylan.
9: Yeah.
1: Hurtful.
9: But, you always think that. But Husker and Hanover said, incredible interview. So there you go.
1: No, he was great. Super easy interview.
9: He's so likable.
1: Yeah, super likable guy. He's somebody who's very grounded in his faith. Just very hardworking. It's been fun to watch him play. I mean, he is legit one of the best college shortstops in the country. Defensively, he's always been really good. But offensively, he's taken a really, really big step. I mean, you look at the numbers this year. Slugging's been off the charts, 14 home runs, 63 RBI. I mean, he's near top five in hits in program history. Like, he's made a real mark here.
9: Mike says we need more Dylan carries in here. Dylan's one of those guys that you talked about his entire career as a Husker. It's one of those, when you have players like that, it just seems like they've been around forever, you know?
1: Yeah.
9: But it's really cool that it just doesn't happen very much these days, you know?
1: Well, he and Ben has told this story, and we'll have Ben McLaughlin, the voice of Husker baseball, in the next hour on the show to preview what's ahead. But, you know, he hugged Dylan's parents last year after the regional because they thought he was gone. They thought he was going to be – it was a kind of a sure conclusion. He was going to be drafted last year. It didn't happen. He came back with a legit chip on his shoulder. He was angry. And he talked about the conversation he had with Will Bolt to come back and to prove a lot of people wrong. And he's done exactly that. I mean, it could be a lot of pressure, right? You want to come back and you want to prove a lot of people wrong, but you have to go out and you have to be able to do it. And he's just been incredible. I can only think of one weekend that was sort of an off weekend for him, and that was for everybody in Ohio State. But he has been, I mean, he's been on.
9: Mr. Consistency.
1: Just clutch, consistent, defensively as good as they come.
9: It's really hard to be consistent in baseball.
1: Yeah.
9: I mean, defensively, obviously, but at the plate, it's.
1: Even then, you know, I mean, you hit successfully 3 out of 10 times, you're a Hall of Famer in the big leagues. So it is a really hard sport that is built in inconsistency. And that's why you can't get too overly emotional when a guy goes through a slump or a team goes through a slump.
9: Yep. All right, got to get to a break. We're back to wrap up hour number one next.
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9: Welcome back. Final segment here of hour number one of Sports Nightly with Kyle Crooks. I'm Jessica Cootie. Your captain, Cody, had an excellent idea in the chat as well when we were asking about when your one-year anniversary is, and that I brought up that my five-year is coming up June 6th, and he said we should have anniversary parties.
1: Anniversary parties?
9: Mm-hmm.
1: Okay. How are they just going to be a collective because we're both in the same month? We're both going to be celebrating our anniversaries?
9: No, he just said we should have anniversary parties, so maybe we make the shows on those dates
1: special, like bring in balloons?
9: I'll think. What I won't do is bring my mom's cookies.
1: Well, look, your mom's cookies are fantastic.
9: You haven't eaten any of them.
1: Well, that's just because it's one of those things that I try not to eat sweets. I have a very specific regimen.
9: Yes.
1: Right?
9: And you won't even indulge with one.
1: I can't.
9: Yeah.
1: I can't do it. Like, I'd love, how many times have I said I love soft serve? How many times have I had soft serve from the training table? Ding. Zero.
9: I've made up for it for you.
1: Zero.
9: Did you ding it?
1: Yeah, we got a new intern in here tonight as well.
9: Yeah, shout out Matt Mills. We'll introduce you to him here in the second hour.
1: But I'm just very, very strict, very regimented. So if I have a calorie, if I have some calories that's kind of out of my schedule, it just makes me a little uneasy.
9: So this is what Kyle does. He, my mom, a couple guys around here love my mom's cookies. So when she comes up, my dad was up here last weekend for the regional. So she sent some cookies up with him. And so I brought him up here. For the guys, Duke rated them a solid 9, so I feel like that's pretty good in the rating scale. But Kyle just opens up the Tupperware and smells them.
1: That's good enough for me. gets the job done. You should have seen my face. It was it just
15: so when you say they're fantastic, you should say the smell is fantastic.
1: They look fantastic. They smell fantastic. The chocolate chips were just staring at me saying, eat me. And then I couldn't do it. You know, you mentioned Duke was raiding the cookies. I remember at Christmas time, I think we had Christmas cookies that were in here for about 2.5 months. And
15: the oranges were in here for three months.
1: I think he ate one that was like 3 months past expiration. He said it was a 9.2, so I don't know if he's the best judge.
15: True. Oh, I don't know if I'll trust his rating skills.
1: I was surprised to see him because I just showed up one day and there was a whole thing of cookies that were here.
15: Yeah. Shout out Sherry Goody. You know, we mentioned the Super Regionals. I guess we have just a couple minutes left. There was on 643 Charts on X, ranked the most competitive Supers going into this weekend, and the Lincoln Super Regional, number one.
1: Was number one?
15: Mm-hmm. Between Nebraska and Oklahoma State.
1: Let me see if I can guess the other two.
15: Nope, don't
1: look it up. Top three.
15: Yeah.
1: Top three. Well, I'm doing it because I want to remember which Super Regionals were where. I would say, was Florida Texas Tech in the top three?
15: They were.
1: Georgia, Tennessee.
15: Actually, I gotta look it back up. I didn't write the top three. I just wrote those two because I figured you'd get those two.
1: Okay, that would be my first guess. I could tell you the least compelling regional for me, just from a viewing standpoint.
15: You're right. Number three is Tuscaloosa.
1: Or I said Georgia, Tennessee, so I was wrong. It's Alabama, LSU.
15: Mm-hmm. Yeah,
1: that's surprising because I don't think LSU is going to win a game in that super.
15: The easiest one, the ranked number eight, is UCLA-UCF, and I don't agree with that.
1: I think UCF has a shot. I think UCLA will win that super regional. I'm trying to think. So what I was saying before, I think the least interesting regional, the one that I really care the least about, would probably be Arkansas-Duke.
15: Yeah, I agree with that.
1: I think everybody's on
15: board
1: number
15: four. That super regional is ranked number four, again, according to this 647 chart.
1: Remember, Duke had
15: 643 charts.
1: Duke lost their winning bracket Saturday game. They got blown out by Arizona. They had to come back and win an if-necessary game to just get out of the regional. It's a super compelling weekend. It'll be two games to kick it off on Thursday, and the Huskers will get their own spot on ESPN2 on the second game of a doubleheader behind Georgia and Tennessee.
15: I mean, it's going to be a pitching battle. We've talked about it all week, but also I think probably factoring into it is the fact that Oklahoma State has been there and they have found ways to get there even when they weren't expected to be in the Women's College World Series.
1: Situational swings will be huge. Two outs, runners at second and third. Got to find a way to cash in. Yeah. Have to.
15: Coach Revelle also said when you're playing elite pitchers, it's not so much about what pitch you're hitting, it's more about playing that mental game because elite pitchers have not only great arms, but mentally they're so good. So,
1: yeah.
15: All right. Well, we got to wrap things up here. Hour number one. Ben McLaughlin going to stop by here in hour number two. So more baseball talk as we head into the Big Ten tournament here in a couple of days. Stick around. Hour number two is Sports Nightly coming up.
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